0: Very quick. Do you have any medical advice for the Americans out there that are suffering from a very serious ailment called Trump derangement syndrome?
1: I am concerned about folks who have focused their entire life energy on dislike of the president. It's disheartening to see people lost in that way, but you know, it's treating stupid is really hard.
2: Yes, treating stupid is really hard. That's a medical doctor and a surgeon and professor of medicine and surgery. Treating stupid as a doctor is really hard. Trump derangement syndrome, TDS. We know it exists, but is there a known medical treatment? And Dr. Mehmet Oz says, well, you know, treating stupid is very... It's not to say there is no treatment available at all, but it may not go the way you want. A very good and happy Wednesday to you, and welcome back once again. It is hump day in the Clinton household. And Hillary certainly knows what that means. She's got to be out of the house. Well, actually, as of just a few minutes ago, she had to be out of the house because Bill, he's going to, you know, get going. It's hump day. He's still at it. He's trying hard. That's what he's doing. And we have mailbag day here on the Chris Plant Show, and I think we're still taking queries, which are like questions. Queries are, but sometimes a little bit more fun because, you know, there's a lot going on there. We've got that because it's Wednesday, it's hump day, it's mailbag day, and all that good stuff going on. And we are at 888-630-9625. 888-630-9625 is the telephone number here. Absolutely. And entirely toll-free for you, our beloved listeners out there in America and around the world, because we do, thanks to Al Gore and his amazing internet, we do have listeners all over the world. We have listeners in Vietnam. We have listeners in Sweden. We have listeners in Germany. We have listeners in Latin America. We've had Latin America down to where the Latinx people in the Latinx part of the world in particular listening because of Al Gore and his amazing internet and global connectivity. He really is a charter member of the patriarchy, isn't he? He's a very patriarchal person, this Albert Gore, Al Gore. So we've got that going. We've got things going on because the Democrats, you know, they're still running this guy, the Plattner, the Nazi, as he's called, the Nazi, and he's, what else is he, Michael? He's an anti-Semite, and he's pro-terrorists. He's not on Team America. He's a freak show, and that's why the Democrats like him. He did serve in the U.S. military, which the United States have that for the Democrat Party. That's pretty unusual, very unusual, because they're not on Team America, not even close. But he continues to stir interest from the news media, who are trying desperately to protect him and defend him and deflect for him and to minimize his many atrocities. But the Democrats, you know how they are. So we've got that, and I've got because now people, Democrats, are actually being asked about him only by conservative media. The Democrat media are just looking to smooth things over for him, and they're not the good guys. And you know this Democrat, he's an Obama guy. Faiz Shakir, and he's out there talking about anybody that goes after Democrats. Well, the anti-Semites come after him. You don't have to be Jewish. They just start accuse you of taking money from Jews, taking money from AIPAC. You know, the American Israeli Political Action Committee and all that. And, funded by AIPAC. The Jews are behind this guy. And that's what the Obama people and the Democrats are peddling. It reminds me, Michael, of the Barack Hussein Obama's. I did my live hit with WLS in Chicago this morning, a couple of hours ago, and talking about the ridiculous Obama Not a Library in Chicago, and how they're selling little replicas of the awful, ugly building that might be about 5 inches tall, 5 1/4 inches tall, I think, and it's made of metal of some kind, and it might make a good doorstop. I was going back and forth with Mike Opelka on this. And we agreed it might make a good doorstop. But we were making fun of that when I was on with WLS this morning and the whole Obama library thing. Cost you $30 to get in, and then you got to show ID. It's not like voting, you know. It's very different. So we've got that. But talking to them, the good people in Chicago, and Chicago is just a loony bin these days because of what the Democrats have done, and they're very, very unwell. But we've got this Graham Plattner person, and I'll tell you that the Democrats out there are like, you know, sure, whatever he does in every porta potty he sees, and he's sending porn twit texts to how many different women, not his wife, shortly after getting married, and he's rooting for Hamas and, well, for radical Islamic terrorists and against America, and an American soldier shot 4 times in combat by the Taliban, and he wished him said he should be dead and preferred that he be dead. And the news media, they come out and they defend him and they protect him. And the Democrats, the Obama people and beyond, they say, well, don't worry about that. Anybody that's critical of him is just taking money from Jews. That's what they said, because this guy is an anti-Semite, Plattner. Lots of anti-Semitic things and anti-Israel things. And they claim there's a difference, but there isn't. And remarkable stuff. But Faiz Shakir and other Democrats, oh, it's the Jews. It's the Jews behind everything. It's pretty remarkable stuff, I've got to say. But in the meantime, the news media doing everything they can to protect and defend Plattner with his Nazi tattoo. He's got the Nazi tattoo on his chest. No big deal. The Democrats like, well, just, you know, put a little Abner tattoo over it and see if that'll be okay. So they're out there, and John Carl and Cory Booker and all the other Democrats. This Auchincloss guy sounds like he might be wanted at The Hague, but really I think he's a member of the Kennedy family, so pay no attention to that. But we've got that for you. And also the Democrats in New Jersey yesterday elected a guy who's a terrorist. The Democrats elected a guy who's a radical Islamic jihadi terrorist, and he was buddies and apparently a character witness for the blind sheikh, who is the radical Islamic terrorist that blew up the World Trade Center building with a truck bomb in the underground parking garage. I think that was back in 1995. And turns out this guy that the Democrats elected yesterday, he's a terrorist-loving, terroristic terrorist, and Muslim, the Muslim kind, a radical Islamic jihadi terrorist. And the Democrats are good with that because their terrorist, his name is Hamaway. And Hamaway, he's... The blind sheikh is one of his guys. He's affiliated with, what is it, Al-Qaeda? It's Al-Qaeda. He's affiliated with an Al-Qaeda group, an Al-Qaeda-linked group. And the Democrats are proud that they're electing radical Islamic terrorists. They elected one as mayor of New York, and now they've got one that they want to put in the House of Representatives from New Jersey because they love the jihad, the Democrats. So this is what they're doing. They shouldn't be allowed to have elections, honestly, and they shouldn't be allowed to vote the way that they're voting. Pretty extraordinary stuff. They also had some voting in California yesterday. They had the governor's race. It's a primary, but they've got a freak show jungle primary because Ooga Booga, the Democrat Party, is from the third world. They're not liberals. They're the left. But they had the governor's race there, the gubernatorial. Steve Hilton is from another country, and he's the best pick, of course. And then they got Tom Steyer, the billionaire, the multi-billionaire, who's buying. He's spending hundreds of millions of dollars of his own money on trying to get elected to something so he could get a $190,000 a year job. He's spending hundreds of millions of dollars so that it'd take him like a couple of centuries to earn the money back. But he doesn't care because he's a Democrat, you know, and he must have stolen the money or something. It's pretty amazing stuff. But Tom Steyer, this Javier Becerra guy, who used to be a House member and also a Democrat cabinet member, and he's not good. He's a hack. He's pure political meat, and we've got that. And what's happening there? Here's the funny thing. Then Los Angeles, California, they're having their mayoral They're going to decide who's the lucky winner of the mayoral contest in Los Angeles. You too could be mayor of Los Angeles. Good for you. Currently, it's Karen Bass, who's a terrible Democrat hack, was a member of the House of Representatives, became mayor of Los Angeles, and that they got this crazy woman. What's her name? Ramon. She's a socialist. She's from India. She is not on Team America at all, and that's perfect for the Democrats, as long as she hates the Jews, because, you know, the back to the Tom Lehrer song there. So we've got... Karen Bass and this Ramon woman, who is a socialist, and she gave up, I guess, on defunding the police, but she's been living on the idea of defunding the police for a long, long time now. And the Democrats say, yeah, more crime. Let's what can we do to help murderers? And the Democrats get to work on that. And they're pretty good at that. They're pretty good at helping criminals because, you know, in their core, they're criminals themselves. So they love crime and they love criminals and all of that stuff. So we've got, Karen Bass and this Ramon socialist from India, defund the police. You know, the Democrats love choosing people for high elected office, like, you know, Ayanna Pressley and Ilhan Omar, and they like to pick people that don't have American values and don't come from American customs and traditions, didn't have them at the dinner table, didn't have them in the backyard, didn't have a backyard, didn't have any of it. But they love, and this Ramon socialist defund the police lady is one of those. She's fortunately not doing well. It's kind of down to Karen Bass, who I was predicting a week ago will win, because Democrats keep voting for their own demise, and voting for Karen Bass is a vote for your own demise. There is really no doubt about that. And also there is, of course, Spencer Pratt, who is the one that infuriates the Democrats. He is apparently a registered Republican, but he's as a voter, but he's running as an independent, and he would be the best choice. If I were in Los Angeles, I'd be voting for Spencer Pratt. Then he's got, I don't know, 18%, less than 20%, maybe 19% of the vote, because that's a percentage of Republicans registered to vote there. But, you know, if he could pull out a 1 or 2% victory, that'd be great. But here's the trick, guys. Here's the trick. Because the Democrats are not good at anything but stealing and lying. And the thing is that there's a newspaper in Washington, D.C. called The Hill. It's called The Hill. That's a reference to Capitol Hill. And their headline is that it could take days or even, wait a minute, weeks for the Democrats in California to tell us who won their primary elections, not even the actual general elections, but the primary elections. And they're saying, well, it could be weeks, I kid you not, weeks before we know who won in California, before we in the L.A. Mayor's race and the California governor's race. The people at The Hill, their headline today, it could be weeks. Why? California's primary vote count could take days, hyphen, or even weeks. Could take because they're the third world, because they shouldn't be allowed to hold elections because they're stealing it, and they're gonna keep counting. You know, it's the old Joseph Stalin line. It's not who votes that counts. It's who counts the votes, right? That's an old Stalinist thing about faking elections and stealing. And the Democrats are there. They are, they're pretty much there. So we've got an update on the mayoral race in Los Angeles, California. Karen Bass and Spencer Pratt and defund the police socialist Ramon. And the Democrats are doing great. The governor's race, Steve Hilton is the person California would want if they were rational, but they may not be. Tom Steyer, the billionaire, buying his way into a $190,000 a year job. And Javier Becerra, who's just bitter and angry and wants division, but he gives you a lizard-like smile as he does it. Also big news at CBS yesterday, CBS News and 60 Minutes, Scott Pelley. We've been making fun of Scott Pelley here for years, and I haven't done it lately, but I used to do a Scott Pelley impersonation too. The Scott Pelley, and he was fired yesterday by the people at 60 Minutes, and this is causing a great deal of upheaval among left wingers who always saw 60 Minutes as one of the Democrat Party's locked-in propaganda outlets, and has been for decades and decades. And they've raised people like Scott Pelley inside the organization, who believe that they're entitled, extremely entitled. to everything there. But I got a funny letter from the new executive producer of 60 Minutes firing Scott Pelley, and the letter firing Scott Pelley has been made public. And I laughed a bit when I read it this morning. It was amusing, I think. It was pretty well written. I think maybe the new executive producer will do well. We are at 888-630-9625, 888-630-9625. That's right. Could take weeks in California because they're the third world. They're the third world. Yeah, and there's terrorists that the Democrat Adam Hamaway in New Jersey. This is remarkable. The New York Post. Democrat Adam Hamaway wins New Jersey House primary after volunteering with Al-Qaeda-linked group. The Democrats are literally with Hamas and ISIS and Hezbollah and Iran and funding Iran. They're with MS-13. They're with Tren de Aragua. They're against the police. They're against immigration enforcement. They are not on Team America. They're waging civil war against the United States. And in Virginia, transgender children. You know how Democrats love transgender children? Well, they've got a creepy sex offender who says that he's a bearded lady and he goes into high school women's locker rooms and shower rooms. And the Democrats say that's okay because he's a convicted sex offender, child pornography. And you'll never guess what a judge did in this case with the sex offender going into women's locker rooms and stuff. Got that coming up as well. 888-630-9625.
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0: Okay, and we have returned. Great many Democrat absurdities to try to get to today, and I'll get to as many as I can. In the meantime, let's go to the telephones, talk to the great American people. Let's go to Jack calling from the once great state of California. Jack, you're on the Chris Plant Show.
1: Chris, you got a great show. I'm excited.
0: I'm excited too.
1: You know, California can teach those country club Republicans in Washington a lot. You know, you got Spencer Pratt, who's came out of nowhere,
0: yeah,
1: who's flooding the free TV, the paid TV, with great ideas. He has courage. I hope he has good security. You know, you're known for having great security because of the courage you have every day. But I hope Spencer Pratt and Steve Hilton have really better security, because in California, they're going to steal this every way they possibly can.
0: Yeah, they are, aren't they?
1: They are going to do it. I mean, this is the way they do it. But there's some good news, Chris. Your buddy Swalwell is gone. You helped do that with him and Fang Fang. I miss you in that.
0: Uh-huh.
1: Pelosi's gone. Newsom's gone. Scott Pelley's gone.
0: Uh-huh. Wow.
1: So this is good, right? Steve Colbert. You know, this is getting good.
0: Wow.
1: Now, right?
0: Wow. Yeah. Oh, you ticked off a very good list there. That's great stuff, Jack. Really. And yeah, you're right. And Republicans should look to California to learn how to win. Well, we hope, anyway.
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12: Heart disease is still the leading cause of death here in the United States and around the world. But what if there was something you could do earlier in life to reduce the odds of becoming a statistic? Well, here in the United States, tens of millions of adults already take a statin to lower their cholesterol. But new guidance put out by the American College of Cardiology and the American Heart Association now emphasize that treating high cholesterol sooner could significantly reduce a person's lifetime risk of heart attack or stroke. How early are we talking? In your 30s, believe it or not. Of course, you need to talk to your doctor about whether statins are right for you, but you should know that the evidence is really starting to stack up that shows the earlier you get a jump on reducing lifelong exposure to plaque-causing lipids and lipoproteins, the better the odds are going to be for you. Make sure you get your cholesterol checked. That's the first step. I'm Dr. Sanjay Gupta, helping you live a better life.
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0: And we have returned, and we learned last night, really, that they have rescheduled the White House Correspondents' Dinner. You know, it was called short because a Democrat suicide attacker, a gunman, attacked the annual black tie dinner with the President of the United States and most of the cabinet, and he was an angry, bitter Democrat. The Democrat Party made him angry and bitter and hateful, and Trump derangement syndrome, and he attacked the White House Correspondents' Dinner. You may recall there was lots of gunfire. It's amazing it wasn't worse than it turned out to be. Because it certainly could easily have been a lot worse than it was, but the mad gunman, the Democrat who attacked the ballroom, it's quite sad that he wasn't gunned down, because it was he said in his manifesto that he was thinking that he wasn't going to survive the attack, so he planned for it to be a suicide attack. He wanted it to be a suicide attack, and unfortunately, he didn't get the suicide out of it, but. Fortunately, he didn't massacre a bunch of people at the White House Correspondents' Dinner. So that is that's good news. Now we learn. See, there you go. Hey, there's a Democrat. Who invited the Democrat? Come on, it's a black tie dinner. Put your AK-47 down, boy. But they have rescheduled the dinner now. The dinner has been rescheduled. And here the headline from KSL. Trump to attend rescheduled White House Correspondents Association dinner on July 24th. July 24th is the new date. That's a Friday night. It's in July, as you might expect. President Donald Trump will attend the rescheduled White House Correspondents Association dinner on July 24th. The president himself said on Truth Social Post on Tuesday, yesterday, nearly 3 months after the annual event was postponed following a shooting, because Democrats, they're assassins and murderers and terrorists, and they're mentally ill, and many of them cross-dressers, too. The black tie gathering of journalists and politicians in Washington was postponed after a suspect, that's what we call Democrats, a suspect stormed a security checkpoint and fired a shotgun outside the event on April 25th with Trump in attendance. Trump and First Lady Melania Trump were safely rushed out of the dinner in a letter to the White House Correspondents Association to members on Tuesday. Association President and CBS News senior White House correspondent Weijia Zhang. She was the president at the dinner the president of the Correspondents Association, during the dinner. And she was slow to figure out what was going on, if you remember the video of her. She said the decision to reschedule was not automatic, and the event will feature significantly enhanced safety measures and new access procedures. Everyone has to show up naked and walk through the magnetometers, stripped bare naked, and it'll make it less interesting, probably, for the most part. Trump, who has a history of maligning the media, KSL writes here, posted that Zhang, you know, the Weijia Zhang of CBS News, asked him to attend and speak, and that he accepted. He added, "I don't know whether or not I will give the same rather nasty statements, well, honestly, with the same nasty statements, at least as it concerns certain people. But we will soon find out." He's teasing it already. It's pretty funny.

0: office building and sold it in 2022. Weijia Zhang, CBS News, said in her letter that the association, the White House Correspondents Association, had raised funds to ensure association members who purchased tickets will not have to pay if they attend the second event, which she described as a more intimate gathering. More, there are only eight people, it turns out. There, it's just one table in the corner. It's not really, I made up the eight people thing, but this dinner will not only be an opportunity to carry out our program, Weijia Zhang wrote, it will be a statement that violence has no place in American life, and a free press will not be intimidated into silence. Sure, except when the Democrats shut him down on Twitter and all that stuff. The annual gala, a Washington fixture for more than a century, raises funds for journalism scholarships and celebrates the Constitution's First Amendment, which guarantees free speech and a free press, free to malign Republicans and fluff Democrats and to misrepresent the news of the day. In 2011, Democratic President Barack Obama used his association speech, the White House Correspondents' Dinner speech, to roast Trump. Yes, he did. Then attending the dinner as a real estate mogul and a reality television star. That was a great moment, I've got to say. Trump waited, however, until this year to make his first appearance as president at the White House Correspondents Association dinner. His attendance and the tone of his expected remarks at the April event were highly anticipated in Washington. Highly anticipated. So the dinner is coming back. And also, I saw, who was that? I think it was the Fox News White House correspondent lady on television yesterday. Jackie Heinrich, and she is the incoming president. She'll be the president of the White House Correspondents Association, and therefore she'll honcho the dinner next year. And she was on the television yesterday, Jackie Heinrich, and the question was asked because, like, oh, the White House Correspondents Dinner, we're going to do a redo because the Democrats shut the place up like the criminal, terrorist, mass murderers that they all long to be. And then it was, so Jackie, you know, they're building a new ballroom on the grounds of the White House property. The old East Wing is becoming a big ballroom, kind of a big addition to the White House. And I guess it'll be big enough to have the White House Correspondents Association dinner, right? And I think it was John Roberts who was asking her, Jackie Heinrich, about this. And Jackie Heinrich, her response raised an eyebrow with me anyway, and I thought, oh, that's kind of interesting. Jackie Heinrich on having the White House Correspondents' Dinner, the annual black tie dinner with the press, at the incoming, the now under construction, ballroom at the White House.
1: It cuts against the independence of the press from the government that it covers. So we would never hold our annual event on government property. That was well understood by the White House. There are also a lot of, you know, government ethics rules. I think a lot of our organizations would not approve of us getting a gift that is paid for by taxpayer dollars in the form of a venue that is public property. So we keep it off-site.
0: So we keep it off-site, and that is, I'm actually not surprised. This is the way that people in the news media in Washington used to speak. Now it's not with Jackie Heinrich at Fox News, but now it's mostly Trump derangement syndrome when you hear them saying things that might sound like they're standing up for journalistic integrity and objectivity and not being in bed with the people you cover and all of that good stuff. You know, that's what would have come out of any newsroom that I actually worked in the old days. They'd say, well, you don't accept gifts. Of course, they go to the White House Christmas party at the White House when they're invited. The members of the White House press corps are usually invited by the administration to one of the White House Christmas parties where you go on. Maybe you can bring your mom. You might get a plus one. So you can bring mom or your wife or, you know, if you're a Democrat, your whatever, your goat. And there's no objection to that, to going to the White House Christmas party. There's clearly nothing about that, and sometimes summer parties and things too. But we've got that. So no White House Correspondents Association dinners in the new White House ballroom currently under construction. And my best girl and I, we were down there over the weekend. I guess we were down there on Sunday, and we had lunch on a patio near the White House. I mentioned it the other day, a couple of days ago, and. Wonderful, wonderful.

0: And then we looped around, well, we took a lap around the White House complex, and I was talking about how the Lafayette Park is fenced off and nobody can get in, remarkable things. And in the back, they've got this big setup for the fight, the mixed martial arts fight thing that is coming in. And I took a couple of pictures of it, actually, while we were there. I'm getting news from one of my favorite newsrooms in Washington, D.C., that Jackie Heinrich, we just played the soundbite of Jackie Heinrich, Fox News White House correspondent, and she's engaged. She's engaged to be wed. And unlike CNN, she's engaged to be wed to a man. Because remember, CNN's White House correspondent, well, she was engaged to the woman who is the Democrat White House press secretary, right? And that's because that's, Democrat land. But Jackie Heinrich is engaged, and she's engaged to a man. She's engaged to a representative, a member of Congress, Brian Fitzpatrick. She used to cover Capitol Hill. That's how these things happen, you know. It's where you meet people. You're at work. Jackie Heinrich engaged to be wed to Republican Representative Brian Fitzpatrick from Pennsylvania. So that's good. Brian Fitzpatrick and his old friend, Patrick Fitzbrian. That's Brian Fitzpatrick and Patrick Fitzbrian. You know, that's the old thing over there, but that's not important now. remarkable things going on in our crazy world. Am I right? Yes, indeed. All right, let's go back to the telephones, Michael. And it is mailbag day today. And we're at 888-630-9625. Let's go to Steve, calling from Orlando, Florida. Steven, you're on the Chris Plant Show.
1: Yeah, good morning, Chris. You led the show out with that quote by Dr. Oz, where he said, there's no medical treatment for stupid, as referring to Trump derangement syndrome. And I hate to admit it, but I think Canada may have this one right, because I think that their MAID, medical assistance in dying, would be an appropriate treatment for Trump derangement syndrome.
0: Medical assistance in dying is what Canada calls it when they put people to sleep. And they're taking like 20-year-olds who are volunteering because they have seasonal affective disorder in Canada. Don't see enough sun in the wintertime. It's making me feel a little moody. Well, let's take you down and kill you. And they call it medical assistance in dying, MAID. Sounds kind of benign, Steve, when they call it MAID, doesn't it?
1: It is, but the other ironic thing is we have 13 states and the District of Columbia that all have legalized medical murder, doctor-assisted suicide. And ironically enough, those 13 states and the District of Columbia, all of those states are run by guess which party?
0: I don't know. How many chances do I get to guess? I mean, let me see. Is that right? I could not have told you that off the top of my head. 13 states and D.C. have medical-assisted suicide available. Is that correct?
1: That is correct. And then my last question for you is...
0: All Democrats, Canada... obviously. They love death more than we love life.
1: Yeah, so my last question is, when is Canada going to figure out, kind of like China with their two-kid or their one-child policy, when is Canada going to figure out, how long is it going to take until they figure out that they're killing their voting base? Because I can't foresee a bunch of conservatives standing in line to have themselves whacked.
0: Well, that's true, and I'm guessing they're also taking in lots and lots of foreigners, you know, immigrants from various places. And I'm going to bet that you're not going to get a lot of Pakistanis and Chinese that are coming into Canada that are going to opt for medical-assisted suicide, I'm guessing.
1: Yeah, well, they'll have to go with replacement theory, I guess, after they whack all their own voting base.
0: Right. Yeah. Yeah. Well, it is. It's the left. I mean, again, and everywhere you look, it's the left. It's the left in Great Britain and in France and in Canada. Wherever you see, when the left is in charge, every idea they have is a bad idea. Every idea is an anti-human idea, an anti-Western civilization and Western culture plan that they have, because they're not on our team. Boy, are they not on our team, Steve.
1: I absolutely agree. Great show, Chris. Enjoy listening to you every day.
0: Thank you, buddy. Yeah, 13 states. Yeah, I've gotta go find that on paper, Steve, and D.C. And obviously all Democrat jurisdictions, because Democrats don't like human beings. That's one of the things. They're the left. They're not really liberals. You know, they're the left. Also, since we kind of started talking about it a little bit, people are, the news media, they're very upset that President Trump has set up a, what is effectively a boxing arena on the South Lawn of the White House. And they're very angry. The Democrats are very angry about this. It's got, some big arches, and it's going to be kind of an indoor, quasi-indoor, fight ring. And President Trump was asked about it yesterday. He was, because, hey, you got this big thing on the South Lawn of the White House, and it's hard to land the helicopters because we've got this big structure out there and a platform, and there are chairs, and thousands of people have been invited to go to this fight club thing on the South Lawn of the White House. And the structure is kind of a big deal. And it looks like, you know, it's not, historically at the White House, you're having a big event there. They'd put up white tents there, you know, from one of these tent companies in town that sets up for weddings and, banquets and things like that. The white tents are going to be gone, I think. And the president is setting up this fight club thing on the South Lawn, and it's a big deal. And he was asked, now there is a, that liberals are very angry. Here's a tweet of, ABC News overhead photo from before and after while the fight club location is being built, being constructed. And angry Democrat tweets out, "The White House is worse than a trailer park." It's like, what? No, the Clintons moved out long ago. What are you even talking about? "The White House is worse than a trailer park. What total trash. What total trash." Now, they're setting up for an event, and the overhead shows that there is construction underway where the ballroom will be going in, and there's an underground bunker there because the Democrat Party is so dangerous that they had to expand on the White House bunker, the already existing White House bunker. So that construction is ongoing to the east of the White House building itself and the South Lawn of the White House. And in the middle of the South Lawn of the White House, there's this structure being built that will then come down after the big fights on the South Lawn. And Democrats very, very angry about progress. They're anti-progress. They don't like innovation. And, you know, our president is kind of like the modern, Teddy Roosevelt. But here he was yesterday, asked about that structure on the South Lawn for the fight. And he started, well, he's messing with him. Oh, it's going to stay there. Now it's permanent.
2: In Paris, France, the Eiffel Tower, 1889, it was built. It was supposed to be taken down immediately after the World's Fair. And then they said, you know, we sort of like it. Let's leave it up a little bit longer. And then they said, let's leave it up longer and longer and longer. Well, they never took it down. And, you know, we're building something in front of the White House that's quite attractive to a lot of people. It's going to have the big UFC fight on June 14th. And I'm looking at it, and maybe we'll never, ever take it down.
0: Maybe we'll never, ever take it down. And the news media went slack-jawed. What do you mean you'll never take it down? Oh, so they... He's messing with them. He's he's goading them. He has fun doing that. These are not bright people.
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0: All right, we have returned. Let's go. I know we've only got about a minute, I think, but I see Rob in Montgomery County, Maryland, and he looks like he's got an important point to make. Rob, you're on the Chris Plant Show. Rob in Montgomery County, you're on the Chris Plant Show. And he just dropped. There he goes. That's great. So, well, only got about a minute. Rob was calling in to say he wanted to talk about vote counting in California. And we've got audio for you that I want to share with you. How the Democrats say that, and the news media, so I repeat myself, they're saying it might take weeks for the Democrats to figure out who won in California, the governor's primary and the primary for the Los Angeles mayor's race. And wait till you hear what the plan is, because, you know, they got a lot of mail-out ballots still hanging out there. And it looks like they need about 11,000 votes.
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18: 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I'm Lee Silicera, Fox News.
19: On this vote, the yeas are 215 and the nays are 208. The concurrent resolution is adopted.
18: For the first time, the House has passed a measure that would end U.S. military action in Iran. Four Republicans joined with Democrats voting in favor. And next goes to the Senate. Also tonight, the House debated a measure that would limit action in Lebanon. But one congressman used his time to attack a fellow member of Congress, accusing her of supporting terrorism.
20: Representative Max Miller saying this about Democratic Congresswoman Rashida Tlaib.
21: Hezbollah is a terrorist organization. The gentlelady from Michigan and its members are butchers that you like to, you know, hang out with to a certain extent.
20: The Republican went on to say,
21: oh, I'm sorry. Are we getting a little emotional?
20: And
21: you advocate for terrorists on a daily basis.
19: The House will be in order.
20: Tlaib, a Palestinian American who is Muslim, responding.
22: That is a direct attack on my character. I please
19: gentlemen
22: request
19: from Ohio
22: to strike the words down.
20: Miller's comments were ruled out of order, stricken from the record, and he was barred from speaking on the floor for the rest of the day.
18: Fox's Kristen Goodwin. Meanwhile, Israel and Lebanon have agreed to renew their ceasefire and create a number of security zones inside Lebanon where Iran-backed militant group Hezbollah would be banned. Secretary of State Marco Rubio, back on Capitol Hill for another day of hearings, telling lawmakers he's not optimistic the Russia-Ukraine war would end soon.
23: We'd love to see that come to a negotiated settlement. As of right now, the prospects don't look great that either side is prepared to make the concessions necessary in order to reach an agreement.
18: Rubio says a risk of escalation in Ukraine, Russia's war, is more real than it was 2 years ago. U.S. Southern Command says it launched a strike on a boat traveling across a known narco-terrorist route in the eastern Pacific, killing two. 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
18: A former Milwaukee judge back in federal court asking to toss out her conviction of obstructing ICE agents last year or grant her a new trial.
35: Former Milwaukee County Judge Hannah Dugan was convicted by a jury last year of obstructing ICE agents who were trying to take a criminal illegal immigrant who was in her court on a battery case into custody. She helped sneak the now deported man out a private door. Agents gave chase and arrested him. Dugan's defense team, in new arguments, asking a judge to reverse her conviction or for a new trial, a request previously denied by the same judge. Prosecutors are demanding the conviction stand. Dugan's sentencing for now on hold until a decision is made at a later date. Jeff Manasso, Fox News.
18: Judges in Amsterdam handing Greenpeace a preliminary victory in an anti-intimidation court case.
36: A court in Amsterdam clears the way for Greenpeace to pursue a lawsuit against the fuel pipeline company Energy Transfer. Greenpeace argues a North Dakota lawsuit over protest against the Dakota Access Pipeline was intended to silence free speech and damage the group's reputation. A North Dakota jury previously found Greenpeace liable for millions of dollars in damages sought by Energy Transfer. The pipeline company argued Dutch courts had no authority to hear the case, but judges ruled the lawsuit can move forward because Greenpeace is headquartered in Amsterdam. Carmen Roberts, Fox News.
18: In February, a North Dakota judge said he will order Greenpeace to pay $345 million in damages, a penalty the group says it cannot afford and plans to appeal. Competition regulators in Britain are mandating that Google must allow news sites to opt out of having their content scraped for AI overviews, saying Google must provide publishers with tools to withhold content from its AI services. I'm Lee Silasera. This is Fox News.
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0: Red Eye Radio. He's Eric Cronin. I'm Gary McNamara. Now, one footnote to the story that I told when I had my Scott Pelley moment at a manager that was not my immediate boss, but above that, and I won.
1: Yeah.
0: Is I knew that I had to get out of there.
1: Yeah.
0: I knew that somebody in that high position, even though management per management and the top management took my place, you cannot continue working in a place where you have done that to the big boss,
1: you know,
0: locally. Yeah. And so 9 months later, I was gone. And I started interviewing immediately and was doing interviews. And then if that hadn't happened, I wouldn't have ended up here.
1: We've been blessed here for nearly over 21 years, but our 21 years together. And right now, such a great situation.
0: And it's a joy.
1: We got pros on the production team.
0: Yep.
1: We've got management that lets us do what we do and respects us, and we respect them. And it's just great. We're really blessed to be in the situation we are.
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7: A permanent position. I'm Sue Guzman, Fox News. President Trump announcing Wednesday night that he plans to nominate Todd Blanche as Attorney General.
8: I'm instructing Dan and everybody else that's involved in that very complicated process, which is going to go, I think, very quickly, that we are going to make him permanent Attorney General.
7: Blanche has been serving as acting Attorney General since former AG Pam Bondi was fired in April. The president says a ceasefire with Iran is still holding.
9: President Trump is downplaying Iranian airstrikes on Kuwait, a barrage that killed at least one civilian and wounded others.
8: There's a reason for everything, and we hit them pretty hard the night before, and actually last night.
9: The president says he considers the ceasefire with Iran to still be in place.
8: It's a different part of the world. You know, I'd say in that part of the world, ceasefire is when you're shooting in a more moderate manner.
9: President Trump says he also believes Iran is moving closer to signing a deal to abandon its nuclear program, an agreement he says that could come together by this weekend. At the White House, Jared Halpern, Fox News.
7: California is still counting votes in its L.A. mayoral and gubernatorial primaries.
10: The latest numbers show Spencer Pratt trailing Mayor Karen Bass by just 5 percentage points, and the very progressive city councilwoman Nithya Raman in third. The fact that there will even be a runoff is a bit of a blow blow to Bass, who has been in politics representing California for decades, but failed to convince LA voters she's done enough to combat the homeless crisis and to help the victims in the Pacific Palisades. And in the heated California governor's race, former Fox News host Steve Hilton is still holding on to a slight lead over another career politician, former HHS Secretary Javier Becerra, with billionaire progressive Tom Steyer a distant third.
7: President Trump crying foul, asking why it's taking so long to tally mail-in ballots. He says the LA Attorney's Office is investigating. 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
1: 32.
2: Welcome back. You're with America in the Morning. A former New York congressman who left Washington in disgrace after getting indicted may be in trouble with the law once again. Correspondent Donna Warder reports on the new problem plaguing George Santos.
3: The online prediction marketplace Kalshi has reported former U.S. Congressman George Santos of New York to the Justice Department. A person familiar with the investigation says Santos boasted that he'd be attending President Donald Trump's February 24th State of the Union address and then allegedly bet against his own attendance. On the eve of Trump's speech, Kalshi put the odds of Santos attending at 75%. Then, minutes into the speech, Santos posted on X that he had been waylaid at the airport. The Republican was sentenced to 7 years in prison after pleading guilty to fraud and identity theft in 2024. But the sentence was commuted by Trump after serving just 84 days. I'm Donna Warder.
2: A star NFL quarterback is hanging up his cleats and heading to the broadcast booth. Correspondent Jennifer King has details of Russell Wilson's next step.
4: 10-time Pro Bowl quarterback Russell Wilson announced his retirement from the NFL in a video on X.
5: I thank you, football. I thank you. I am forever grateful.
4: He thanked his wife, Sierra, his teammates, friends, family, and former Seahawks coach Pete Carroll.
5: Thanks for taking a chance on a young 5'11 black kid from Richmond, Virginia that was told he was too small to ever make it in the NFL.
4: Wilson was drafted by the Seahawks in 2012 and spent 10 years in Seattle, leading them to their first Super Bowl championship. He was traded to Denver, then Pittsburgh, and last year the New York Giants. Wilson confirmed he'll be working with CBS Sports and the NFL Today, the network's pregame show. I'm Jennifer King.
2: America in the Morning for Thursday, June 4th, 2026 is produced by Jeff McKay. I'm John Trout. This is Westwood One.
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1: Now 5 till, America in the Morning continues. Peabo Bryson, whose smooth tones produced classic Disney hits as well as R&B standards, has died. His family released a statement saying the singer and songwriter was surrounded by the love of his family when he passed away. Bryson is best known for contributing his talents to the Oscar-winning Disney duets Beauty and the Beast and A Whole New World for the animated film Aladdin. He's also known for songs like Feel the Fire and Can You Stop the Rain? Peabo Bryson was 75 years old. America in the Morning continues. If you own a certain model of a Ford vehicle, you may not be able to drive it. Correspondent Haya Panjwani reports on thousands of Ford SUVs being recalled.
2: Ford is recalling almost 420,000 vehicles because of a seatbelt issue that could result in an injury if there's a crash. The National Highway Traffic Safety Administration said in a report that the recall includes certain Ford Expedition and Lincoln Navigator vehicles with model years 2018 through 2022. Ford also issued a do not drive warning for thousands of Bronco, Sport, and Maverick vehicles due to problems with the vehicle suspension systems. That recall involves 4,600 Bronco Sport vehicles with model years 2021 through 2026 and Maverick vehicles with model years 2022 through 2026. I'm Haya Panjwani.
1: Actor Shia LaBeouf has faced a judge and entered a plea deal in his battery case in Louisiana. Entertainment reporter Kevin Carr has details.
3: In a New Orleans courtroom on Wednesday, movie star Shia LaBeouf pled guilty to three misdemeanor charges of battery. The charges stem from a February altercation at a bar during Mardi Gras, as heard on this video from TMZ. NBC affiliate WDSU in New Orleans spoke to LaBeouf's lawyer, Sarah Travinsky, about the arraignment.
4: Shia LaBeouf, you know, from the beginning has acknowledged that he did play a part in what happened that night. He has wanted to take accountability for what happened, and he came to court at his arraignment planning to do so.
3: Because LaBeouf allegedly used homophobic slurs during the altercation, some suggested that he be charged with a hate crime, but that did not happen. In the end, LaBeouf will serve no jail time on a 6-month suspended sentence. He will be on probation for 2 years, and he must attend alcohol abuse rehabilitation, sensitivity training, and anger management classes. Travinsky acknowledged that alcohol was a contributing factor in the arrest.
4: This happened at a bar on Mardi Gras after midnight. I think everybody knows that alcohol played a role in this on all sides.
3: Michael Kennedy, the lawyer for victim Jeffrey Klein, released a statement following the arraignment, saying they hope the rehabilitation, quote, will be taken seriously and the defendant will make use of the skills that he learns. I'm Kevin Carr.
1: That's our show for today, Thursday, June 4th, 2026. America in the Morning is produced by Jeff McKay. Production assistants, Tom Cusick. I'm John Trout. This is Westwood One.
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7: Diplomacy over bloodshed, CJ Papa, Fox News. It's part of the roadmap for peace from President Trump.
8: In theory, they're pretty close to signing a paper. We've actually gotten along with them very well.
7: Describing the current negotiations with those people, the White House says are running the Islamic Republic, and now the president seems to be in favor of sticking with the ceasefire that has been tested in recent days.
8: And I'd say in that part of the world, ceasefire is when you're shooting in a more moderate manner.
7: The administration looking to shift down the use of military force.
9: U.S. officials say the president is not considering resuming an all-out war with the regime unless American troops are killed. The reluctance reportedly signaling the president may be willing to tolerate flare-ups for weeks in order to avoid a bigger conflict in the region as he tries to secure a deal. But in a rare rebuke of the president, a handful of Republicans joined Democrats Wednesday to sharply curb his powers on Iran. The resolution is largely symbolic, but it does increase pressure on the president to end the war.
7: Fox's Madeline Rivera from Washington. There is another ceasefire in place between Israel and the terror group Hezbollah, but the Israelis are still in Lebanon for now.
10: The ceasefire deal between Israel and Lebanon is dependent on the Iran-aligned militants of Hezbollah halting their attacks. Its renewal was announced by the State Department yesterday. But Israel's defense minister, Israel Katz, says troops will remain in the south of Lebanon, a so-called security zone meant to protect residents of northern Israel. The ceasefire will create some pilot areas inside Lebanon where Hezbollah would be banned. The plan is a boost to hopes of an end to the war with Iran. The Iranians say any peace deal must cover the conflict in Lebanon too. Jonathan Savage, Fox News.
7: Well, the price for a gallon of gasoline dropping again overnight. AAA says it's down 2 cents. Breaking at 4.24, diesel also down 2 cents, stopping at 5.39. 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
7: President Trump in the Rose Garden late Wednesday saying,
8: "We are going to make him permanent Attorney General."
7: The president will nominate Acting Attorney General Todd Blanche to become the full-time leader of the DOJ. As for that plan, that's drawing pushback from both sides in Congress.
15: Acting Attorney General Todd Blanche told lawmakers the Justice Department is not moving forward with a nearly $1.8 billion anti-weaponization fund. But President Trump says he's not sure if that compensation fund is on hold or dead.
8: I'd have to ask the lawyers, I don't know.
15: He told reporters,
8: "As far as I'm concerned, it was a beautiful thing. It was something I didn't make it, but I heard that. I thought that was the greatest thing."
15: The fund was created as part of a settlement with President Trump and members of his family to end the lawsuit against the IRS. Lawmakers say a process already exists for Americans seeking compensation from the government. At the White House, Jared Halpern, Fox News.
7: Officials in California are still counting ballots in the Golden State, and President Trump posting on Truth Social, the Democrats are at it again. They're trying to steal the governor of California primary and the mayor of Los Angeles away from two great Republican candidates. Fox's Anita Vogel has more.
16: The latest numbers show Spencer Pratt trailing Mayor Karen Bass and the very progressive City Councilwoman Nithya Raman in third. The fact that there will even be a runoff is a bit of a blow to Bass, who has been in politics representing California for decades, but failed to convince LA voters she's done enough to combat the homeless crisis and to help the victims in the Pacific Palisades. And in the heated California governor's race, former Fox News host Steve Hilton is still holding on to a slight lead over another career politician, former HHS Secretary Javier Becerra, with billionaire progressive Tom Steyer a distant third.
7: That is Fox's Anita Vogel. And NBA Finals, the Knicks grab Game 1, defeating the Spurs in San Antonio. I'm CJ Papa, and this is Fox News.
17: The following program is a paid advertisement. 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
18: She's unburdened by what has been,
13: mostly because she never explained what it was in the first place.
18: I'm speaking.
13: She laughs before she answers a question, and sometimes that's the whole answer. She starts by saying, "Let me be clear," and then isn't. And somehow circles back to, "Let me be clear."
19: He's a piece of
13: She talks about the significance of the passage of time. So long you actually feel it passing. She once defined time by saying it's the thing that passes over time. She once gave a speech about the importance of speeches.
18: I grew up a middle class kid.
13: Her laugh comes out at the exact moment everyone else stops laughing. She once explained school buses to a room full of bus drivers, and the only thing they understood is that they are big and yellow. She leaves people more confused than before she started talking. Her speeches are so repetitive. After she's done with a campaign, every parrot in town can recite them. She can redefine a word 6 times before anyone realizes she never defined it. She only answers pre-scripted questions, and if someone dares to ask a real question, she starts laughing until someone comes and saves her.
18: They are stupid.
13: She once explained democracy as the thing we do when we do democracy. She is the most word salad woman in the world.
20: What a dumbass.
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0: It's time for the Health and Wealth Show, and it's a space show. I'm your co-host, Mr. K-Mac, and I've got the captain of the ship, Mr. David Ernest, live in studio.
1: Hey, K-Mac, I think we need to find out how to fly a spaceship so we can go into outer space like Captain Kirk and find out why there's this paradox. No one wants to talk to us. Have you ever felt like nobody wanted to talk to you, K-Mac?
0: Oh, all the time. Every day in my life. If they're pretty, they don't want to talk.
1: Well, I think these people are pretty ugly. Different. I mean, have you ever seen pictures of these supposed aliens? They're so ugly to us. You know, these pictures, whether they're real or not, they're always either got no ears, or their mouths are little, or they have big eyes that shine. And I mean, like, there's all kinds of supposed alien creatures that people talk about. I have to say this. I've never seen one. Have you ever seen one?
0: I have not. You know, it's always amazing. Those little gray ones with their giant heads and their tiny little bodies. Looks like you could kind of just push them over. Speaking of which, I got to throw this out real quick. Do you remember the Far Side comics?
1: The what?
0: Oh, the Far Side comics. Used to be one of my favorite Far Side comics is there's an alien UFO back from like the 1950s. And they're landed in front of a barn, and there's an old farmer in his overalls and all this. And you see he's got his hand out shaking something. And in the background, you can see a bunch of aliens, and they all have hands for heads. Yeah. And it says, like, Leroy destroyed the universe with one bad handshake.
1: Yeah. Well, there's all kinds of comics about the aliens and all kinds of, you know, things that have been talked about. But one of them was talked about in the early 1950s. It was called the Fermi Paradox. Apparently, it's a contradiction between the high statistical probability of intelligent extraterrestrial life existing and the total lack of evidence or contact we have with it, because we just can't seem to find them. Not the SETI, the search for it. Extraterrestrial intelligence. It doesn't seem to be working, so to speak. Now, some people would disagree with me, especially the folks that are in that research SETI. But here is the core argument. The scale of the universe. How big is the universe? It's like 20, 30 million, trillion stars, whatever the number is. I mean, unbelievable amount. The observable universe, that's what you can see with telescopes and light, not dark matter, which is another thing altogether, contains hundreds of billions of galaxies with trillions of stars and potentially an even larger number of Earth-like planets, okay? So many of these stars and systems are billions of years older than our sun. And so could there have been colonization if even one advanced civilization developed the technology for interstellar travel or self-replicating probes? They could theoretically colonize the entire galaxy within a few million years. Why? Because a few million years is a blink, an eye blink on a cosmic timescale. So should we already be seeing evidence? See, that's the question. What is it? So there's all kinds of different solutions. One of them is called the great filter. Now, you know, you use filters every day. Well, like when you make your coffee, you've always got a filter there, because if the granules come through, you don't have very good coffee. Well, sometimes it can filter practically every granule out of the coffee. Of course, that's what you want. But is something filtering out the fact that life can see each other. You know, in other words, this theory of this great filter suggests there is a monumental evolutionary bottleneck preventing most life from advancing to a space-faring stage. Now, let me just explain what this filter could be if it were true. What they're talking about here is things can happen in a race of people, I guess you could call it that, that destroys those people before they get advanced enough. In other words, let's just think just a second. Do we not have conflict in our world with something called nuclear weapons? We've got a country that's crazy trying to get them, called Iran, that wants to destroy the great Satan. That's us. If one little button was pushed, K-Mac, and all these bombs started going off, what do you think would happen to this little old planet we have here?
0: It'd be over.
1: That'd be absolutely off the rolls, okay? So that's one of the filters that they suggest could be out there. There's another one called the zoo hypothesis, and this is funny. Advanced civilizations nowhere here, but they intentionally avoid contact us because we're like a wildlife preserve. They're just looking at us like a hee-hee-hee, ha-ha-ha. Look what they're doing. Sort of like looking at a monkey, monkey do, monkey say, you know, monkey say, monkey do, whatever. Just, you know, maybe that's it. That's some other theories. Another theory is technological limitations. Interstellar travel and communications are prohibitively difficult, costly, dangerous, and it's not like you can go warp driving. That's just a made-up TV thing that they use some theory about, like Star Trek, which kind of is amazing that they could think of these things. But I don't think we can beam each other around and still be us, you know, because atoms and things would disappear. If they could do that, they probably could make anything appear. It's just not reasonable. The other one is the dark forest theory. That's intelligent civilizations actively hide their locations out of fear of being destroyed, are consumed by older, more aggressive civilizations. And let me just tell you something. If that is true, then we're the biggest dummies in the world. Because you know what we're doing, K-Mac? We're telling everybody where we are. We've been telling everybody where we are ever since a radio transmission, television transmissions, and now SETI is actually sending signals to explain where we are. Why, even that, what was it, Pioneer 1 or 2? I think it's Pioneer 1. Whatever. It's got directions to how to come and see us and find us on this little probe that we sent out in 1977, I believe.
0: Voyager.
1: Why would we tell people where we are if we don't want them to come see us? We want them to see us so bad, you know, maybe that we want to find life. I get it. They're looking for this. For this life, okay? The people want to find it. They're curious about it. Now, I will wrap this into something else that we all know about. UFOs. If UFOs are real, and a lot of people think they are, I got a friend who claims he saw one. And yes, I'm curious about them. I'd be the first one to say I'm curious. And also, evidently, the citizens of the United States are curious about UFOs because they're so adamant about trying to figure out what they are. I mean, Donald Trump said he's just going to release all these files. To my knowledge, they've not all been released, but quite a few. And some of them are kind of interesting. Have you seen some of those, K-Mac?
0: Yeah, a few of them. Those videos are kind of wild. Think? Yeah, you know, some of them you can easily say, oh, that's just a lens flare. But then there's other ones that's like, wait a second, now that does look like it's some kind of unknown vehicle that's awful traveling pretty fast, you know?
1: Right. So we don't know. I mean, I don't know. There's somebody out there that might, I mean, these whistleblowers claim they know. But if these UFOs are really real, could they be what we call – interdimensional people or beings. In other words, do we all have to be in the same dimension? Their quantum has already proven, in a way, that there's not just one dimension. Otherwise, a quantum computer could not operate. A lot of folks are saying, well, what are you talking about, David? Well, it gets very complex, and I read a lot about it because I've got a scientific background and took a lot of math and stuff. But I'll be honest with you, it's very mysterious to me, and some of it's hard to grasp about these dimensions and how quantum is there, like an atom is there, but it's not there. It's somewhere else all at the same time. Just think about it. How can an atom be in 1, 2, 3, 4, maybe 6, or maybe multiple places at one time? But obviously something is going on, or else your quantum computer would not operate. It cannot work unless all these are in different places at one time. It's called quantum mechanics, okay? It's a mystery to me how something can be somewhere, everywhere, kind of, at one time. Have you ever thought about that, K-Mac? Did you ever think about how that might work?
0: You know, it's so scientific that it's a lot of it's just kind of crazy, but I wanted to touch base on your dark forest theory earlier, you know, about how civilizations may try to hide. I kind of think that any civilization, let's just say that there's another Earth-like planet and they developed to the same kind of way that we did. Well, they're going to do probably the same things that we did, which is, you know, release these television and radio signals. Whether it's intentional or not, those things are still going out. And you think how those signals are traveling, there's probably stuff back from the 1950s now that's just reaching other planets. So for that theory to, I guess, hold water, I would think that every civilization would, if they follow the same path as us, would actually be doing the same exact things with radio signals. While they may not be looking for anything, at some point, you know, they probably have and are searching the skies. But then if they decide they want to hide, they've already released these signals, which means we should be picking them up.
1: That's exactly right. We should be. That's part of that paradox.
0: Yeah. The
1: Fermi paradox. We should be picking up signals. But let's talk about a signal since you brought that up. Have you ever heard of somebody say, wow? Man, something. That's something.
0: Yep.
1: Somebody said that in 1977. There was a powerful 72-second narrowband radio signal detected on August the 15th, 1977, by Ohio State University Big Ear Radio Telescope. And the astronomer's name was Jerry R. Effman, who was so astonished by the data that he wrote, wow, in a margin of the computer printout. You know those old computer printouts? Mm-hmm. Wrote it in there. And it remains one of the most famous and compelling candidates for an intentional extraterrestrial transmission. We've never got one since then. Never seen anything like that. They've gone back and looked at this over and over and over. The frequency that it was detected was exactly 1420.455 megahertz, which is the frequency of the hydrogen line. In other words, the stuff partially that you breathe every day, that you drink every day. It was in that frequency. It's called the hydrogen line. Water is H2O. And it's the most abundant element in the universe. That's what the sun runs off of. That's what we were trying to create so we can run off of water, so to speak. Heavy water, if you want to call it that. Cars, you know, there's probably not going to be a joke. We can do it eventually if we don't blow ourselves up. So this wild printout displayed the string E excuse me, 6EQUJ5. This sequence was not a coded message, but rather a measure of the signal's intensity, indicating it was 30 times stronger than the background noise of space. See, here, you know, I'm not an astronomer, but I know a little bit about this. Essentially, the background noise in space is something that was left behind in the Great Bang. In other words, microwave noises. And that was another discovery. There were some people, I can't remember who they were, in the 60s, I believe it was, they were or late 50s, were trying to figure out, they were trying to filter out the background noise. It wouldn't filter. So, hence the microwave signal of the last thing that, or one of the things that happened during the Big Bang. So, they were trying to, whatever these guys listen to these radio signals, they have to filter that out. This signal was much higher than that, which meant possibly some civilization was sending a signal, but it never repeated itself again, ever. And to my knowledge, nothing could really give a signal like that unless it was hydrogen. Well, I don't know what I'm talking about here, but I mean, if it was hydrogen banded, it had to come from some kind of complex that has hydrogen in it. It came from the constellation Sagittarius. So if you guys want to go out there and look at Sagittarius, maybe you can look at your dear cousins. I don't know. The thing is, we just don't know what's going on here. We could all speculate. And as humans, we speculate. And of course, as religious people, we try to speculate. I'm changing this a little bit here, K-Mac. We speculate on what our purpose is. What are we doing here? Are these interdimensional UFOs, and this is getting far-fetched to some people's opinion, could they be demons? Could they be angels? Could they be our caretakers? What could they be? A lot of folks seem to be afraid of them and think that if they do exist, if they're real, that they're dangerous or could be dangerous. We just don't know. But let me just say this. If they were dangerous, why would we not already be hurt in some way? Or are they setting us up for that? Or maybe it's just like the Bible says in Revelation. They're there. We've known it for thousands of years. We just don't know what this stuff is. You know, what we're seeing. I don't see anything. I don't know what it is. What do you think about all that, K-Mac?
0: Yeah, you know, there's so much out there that we don't know, and the universe is just so vastly huge. I saw something the other day, and it said that if the sun can basically fit like 2 million Earths in it. It's so huge. But if the sun was the dot of an eye on a page of text, the galaxy would be the size of Earth compared to the page. And that is how just huge just our own galaxy is. And you think about all the other galaxies out there that are so far away, there's no way that we could even know what's on these other planets. And even if you took a starship, and it would take you generations of human lives, even traveling at the speed of light, to find out what's really out there. And it's just, it's huge. It's mind-blowing.
1: It is mind-boggling. And here we are living on our little planet, worrying about our little stuff, which is not little to us. It's big to us. And I'm going to say the word I said earlier. Wow. Wow, we have something that is powerful in our possession right now for people who have worked so hard. You know, there's no telling how many people or beings might be out there working hard in their own way on these little planets, big planets. But regardless of what is out there, us humans, we have to live on our little planet, and we have to exist here. And one of the bad things is that our society has created this thing called money. Everybody has to have it. I mean, like, I can imagine that even in the caveman day, they had little rocks that they had to have, or little shells they had to have. Somehow they had to figure out how to trade for services, you know. And humans have placed a great value on money, which countries print and create, called fiat money. Of course, they've placed a lot of value on other precious metals and things like that. And, of course, if it comes right down to it, the most important things is food and shelter and, you know, family and all that other stuff, really, in society holding together. But the glue that we have created to hold all this together is something called money. Well, we've got a wow factor for you. Right at this moment in time, some of these companies have decided to increase the interest bonuses through the ceiling. Yes, they're real. If they weren't real, I wouldn't even be allowed to tell you this. They're real and they're huge. But not only are they huge, we have a way to make them a bigger wow. We have another wow factor in that we can rebonus this money. And that was not the intention of the wow signal. I mean, that's in this money, this big, gigantic bonus that we can put in these programs. And the other fact is, occasionally human beings do something, they overdo things, and we have what? A collapse. You know, even little animals can eat up all their food, and then they have a colony collapse. Well, we have that in the human population, too, sometimes. And we thoroughly believe that we're eating up all the resources right now, and we're going to have a economic collapse that's not going to be good for the people who didn't prepare for it. And we've got a way of prepared for that. You know, you got these folks that go out there buying food all the time. You ever see these people buying food, K-Mac, and storing it and everything? Well,
0: all the time.
1: We're buying assurances that if we have a collapse, our money, our spending power will not go away. It's insured by insurance companies. You really need to know. You really need to know how to protect your dough. So anyway, we've got to take a break. But just give them the phone numbers, K-Mac, because we don't want them to collapse before they can write these numbers down.
0: Toll free 833-596-7233, and of course you can go online too to retirewithearnest.com. That number again, 833-596-SAFE. And I guess we got to be careful here because I can hear something hitting at the door there. Maybe we got some aliens knocking.
1: Well, I hope they didn't come to get or take us away. I don't know what they, but I don't know. Go say what they want, K-Mac. And if they're ugly, shut the door fast and lock it. I don't care to look at them. I've seen enough pictures of them on the internet.
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this is what he had to say. 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Might have been a crocodile. You know, he looked kind of hungry. I didn't like the way he smiled. Didn't see none back at camp. Maybe we should go back for a little while. They got themselves turned around.

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17: All matters discussed during this show are for informational purposes only. Each individual situation may vary, and the opinions expressed here may not apply to everyone. Materials presented are believed to be from reliable sources, and no representations can be made as to its accuracy. All ideas and information should be discussed in detail with one of our qualified representatives prior to implementation.
18: Now, let's get this coffee started.

0: We're back on the Health and Wealth Show. I am your co-host, Mr. K-Mac, and I have everyone's favorite asset preservationist, Mr. David Ernest.
1: Sweet little lies. Are we being lied to by our government? Are we? Yes, that's the answer. Always. Are we being lied to, by our government? Because they tell us there's no this. For a long time, they said that Roswell was a joke, that it didn't exist, that it was a balloon that fell, a weather balloon. And then, of course, we've been told, let's just look at some of the other lies that have been told. For example, Joe Biden, sleepy Joe Biden, that he was really, he was really sane and not demented and all these things. Yet he fell off the stages. He fell up the stairs. He pardoned his son when he said he wouldn't. He was getting money from the Russian collusion lie when they said it didn't, they were getting all this money. The laptop lie. Remember that one? Oh, so many things that were lied about during his administration. But is this the way we want our government to work, to continuously lie? You know, Donald Trump was a disruptor. You know, on Star Trek, sometimes they have these weapons called disruptors. Donald Trump shot them with the disruptor. In other words, he disrupted all of their lives. And if there was ever a wow factor, we were talking about the wow signal a little earlier, people were going, wow, did he really say that about that? Did he really call Elizabeth Warren Pocahontas? Did he really say that? He made up all these names of all these dirty politicians, and we all laughed. It was funny. Well, maybe not the ones that didn't like it, because they knew it was true. But it's still funny to me. I mean, like, have we not always made fun of politicians down through the years? But, you know, they had a hard time making fun of Donald Trump. Well, Saturday Night Live loves to do the skits of him and his hair and, and all this stuff. And some of the things he says, and some of it's funny. I have to laugh sometimes when I see, some of the characters they do of him or anyone. But the fact is, no one has been as big of a disruptor in politics that I have ever. Do you know of any disruptors, K-Mac, that came across like Donald Trump?
0: Oh, never. I've never seen anybody like him.
1: And look, now he's dumping the UFO things. I really believe that the government wants to hide all that. And now it's coming out. You know, what the stuff is I don't know. But I can say this. It can't be nothing. It can't be mass paranoia. Maybe it is. If it is, I must be part of it. But something is causing all of this, if you want to call it mass hysteria or whatever it is. Some people say, no, it's real. I got a friend who saw one of these things, a big flying saucer, my friend Joe. You know, I don't know. Even Joe, he doesn't know exactly what all this stuff is. Wouldn't it be amazing if we could figure out what was really going on? We know we're being used and abused by our governments. Is there some kind of agreement with these so-called things that we see in the sky? There was supposedly the history, it's not true history, it's out there, though, where the Majestic 12 claims that, or some of them, that President Eisenhower made an agreement with aliens in the 1950s, and it was actually visited two flying saucers. I think one of them was the Great Whites, and the other one might have been the Grays. I don't know. And that we're being probed and experimented on because they made an agreement that they could use some of us instead of invading and taking over. I mean, some of this stuff gets wild and hard to believe. I mean, like, where's the filter, K-Mac? I mean, like, what's real, what's not real? Do you know?
0: You know, the government has come up with so many just different crazy things that it's really hard to keep up with it. You know, it's amazing, though, what Trump has done. He keeps releasing all this stuff, and there's still no real, you know, smoking gun as to what's happened. You know, I go back to the Roswell stuff, and it's interesting to see, you know, how that is still playing out all these years later. I'd like to see, you know, see if Trump could do something there and release some of that information. I mean, do you think that that was a weather balloon, or is it, you know, just a big Air Force conspiracy?
1: Well, you know, a good question, but there was this astronaut. His last name was Mitchell. And I think he was on Apollo 14, I believe the one he was on. He just recently, well, he died a few years ago. It's not been that long. But if you go back on YouTube and you listen to him, he grew up in around Roswell, okay? When he was asked questions about did he ever see any of these so-called aliens in the Roswell area, he said no. But he had lots of old, as he called them, old-timers, that told him that they saw the little bodies. One of them, I think, was a funeral director of some kind or something like that, that claimed that they put them in little caskets and stuff. So he really, this is an astronaut that went to the moon that, well, you can Google this guy. Many, many, many times, he said, they're here. They came here, and they are here. I mean, that baffles me. Now, also, there was another astronaut. His name was Gordon Cooper. He said that when during World War II, that he saw these high-flying pods, as they called them. They didn't call them flying saucers. I think they called them faux fighters and all kinds of different things that they would try to get to, but they were so high. The ceilings that these airplanes flew at were so much lower than these high-flying pods or faux fighters, as they called them. But they could see them. They could see them. And, like, what were they doing? Were they watching the war? You know, that's the one thing I'm thinking about there. These guys actually saw these things. Now, another interesting thing about Gordon Cooper is that he saw a... I think I'm getting the astronaut straight here. I'm just going to put a disclaimer there. I'm pretty sure it's Gordon Cooper that saw this. That he saw they were filming something in the desert out west, and they claim they saw this saucer land in a lake bed, you know, an old lake bed, and get out, walk around. These little aliens get out and walk around. They get back in and take off. And they filmed it. And they supposedly sent it to their higher-ups. And later on, when he tried to find out what happened to that film, he said it conveniently just disappeared, that nobody knew what he was talking about. So when you hear all these things from all these different astronauts, and, of course, there's some of the stuff that's been released about what they saw when they landed on the moon in Apollo 8, I believe it was the one that was very concerning. Supposedly, they thought they saw something that was watching them. Now, but we were not told this until, what, the information dump. And you could have seen some of this, you know, maybe on the internet, but you didn't know what to believe. But now it's being dumped by who? Donald Trump, the great disruptor. I mean, is this stuff real? Why is all this information been withheld from us? And what is it? Why? I mean, it's like they don't really know what they're seeing. No, I don't believe they do know. But that's just my opinion based on what I've seen and heard, which is not much. But I'm a curious type of guy. I'm a curious type of guy because when I look at a product, like an insurance investment product, my mind starts spinning, unbelievable. How can I make this thing have more thrust? How can I make this product work better and give my clients a bigger return, a safer, bigger return? And lo and behold, I discovered it. I've got it. It will give you a bigger return than you're supposed to have. We have found out how to do it. Guess what? I don't think the insurance industry wants you to

0: There was this thing called Dixiecrats in the South. They weren't true Democrats. When I hear someone like AOC, and AOC, I know you can hear my voice because we broadcast right next door to you over there in Long Island, New York. So I just want to say this to you personally, and I wish you would call me and let's talk about it. Why are you so stupid? Why do you believe that really, I mean, like, why do you, and how on earth did a waitress bartender get to be so somewhat powerful? You know, we all talk about it, but I mean, I've always wondered, did you ever dance on a bar like the Coyote Ugly? I mean, is that where you came from? But is this what is ruling the Congress on the liberal side, Coyote Ugly? Now, I know she's not ugly. I have to say this. You're not the ugliest one out there. I know you're not. But do you think that you're a star on a Coyote Ugly movie? Is that what you think? I mean, really, why would everybody want to work and give everything away to the government is beyond me. Do you understand where she's coming from, K-Mac?
1: She's just a nut to me. You know, one of the funniest things I saw is she was down in Montgomery, Alabama, talking about how everybody needs to go against the congressional maps and how just backwards everything is and how everybody had to fight as she's hiding behind a bunch of bulletproof glass. And she looked just so stupid. It was pitiful. I don't understand her.
0: Well, honestly, what they want to do is defraud Alabama and other states of their state rights. You know, the federal government has become too powerful. And when you have someone that's a crazy waitress that danced on the Coyote counters, I don't know if she did or didn't, but I can picture her doing it. And everybody drunk and hollering, carrying on, and they're ruling the government. I mean, they're making the laws, and they're trying to tell us down here in the South and in the Midwest, the people that can hear us. And I know some of you people up there in Long Island, New York can hear us, and maybe I've been told right, maybe Long Island, New York is conservative thinking and has some wise people there, and I think maybe they do. How on earth did you guys get so close to a nutcase? I mean, right over there, right next door to you is a nutcase that likes to play like she's a Coyote Ugly waitress. Still, she, you're talking about trying to disrupt. She's a little disruptor. Donald Trump's a big disruptor. But the fact is that we have all this disruption going on. What is the truth? Who's telling the truth? Now, Donald Trump is releasing the UFO files, trying to anyway. I do believe, personally, there's a great effort by some entities, whether they're government or not, that are trying to prevent these releases. Because why did it take so many years? And, I mean, we still don't know who killed JFK. Do you think we'll ever figure out what these UFOs are? I mean, are these things permanent secrets? But it's totally obvious to me that politicians, well, they're drunk on power. That's number one. And number two, they're all getting rich. I mean, just look at AOC. She was a poor waitress, and now she's a multimillionaire Congress lady. What does that tell you, K-Mac?
1: I need to go into government.
0: Well, okay.
1: Yeah, I need to go into government. Or, you know, one of the things I need to do is make sure that I know and talk to somebody that knows how to keep my finances safe. That's one of the big things, because you never know what's going to happen. Like you see with AOC and all these other people, the war in Iran, I mean, the whole global economy can go in a shakeup at any moment. So that's why you got to protect what you've got. And I know one way to do that is actually by reaching out to you. And I think that there's something about a gift card still out there for people that sit down and have a meeting with you, right?
0: Right. $40 gift card to go eat at the Texas Roadhouse.

0: And all they have to do is give you a call at 833-596-7233. Or, of course, go to retirewithearnest.com. And if they have $50,000 or more and just sit down and speak with you, then they can get that gift card. Now, even if they don't have that much to invest, I know that you can just sit down and talk with them anyways, and you can still help out, you know, even if it's less money than that. Isn't that right?
1: Right. I talk to people all the time that don't have any money. And some people say, that's crazy, David. Well, you know, we've got to help our fellow man. So I donate time to talk to people about how to, you know, start getting some money together. You know, I really think it's horrible that people won't talk to people because they don't have money. You know, I talk to people with little money. I talk to people with big money, and I talk to people with no money. You know, it's help your fellow man. I think, you know, we're on this lone planet together, all of us. Why can't we help each other? Why do we want to kill and destroy each other or cheat people or you know, look at our government. It's crooked. But even though it's crooked, it's still the best government on the face of the planet. So, you know, you got to do with what you got.
0: Absolutely. And again, if you want to reach out to David, you can do toll-free at 833-596-7233. That's 833-596-SAFE. And David, I know we've got a few minutes left here, but did you see where old Jill Biden was talking about how President Biden did at the debate?
1: Yeah, how he was great and he did a wonderful deal and all that stuff. Is that what you're talking about? Yeah.
0: Come to find out, she said she thought he was having a stroke.
1: I know.
0: He's like, oh, yeah. But then
1: she was worried. And she admitted that. Shows you that she was play acting when she told him he was wonderful and he was smiling. You know, it was just like telling a kid that they're wonderful and everything. And you should build up your kids' egos and tell them they're wonderful and everything. When sometimes, you know, they're just faltering because they're trying to learn. But poor old Joe Biden was faltering because he can't learn anymore. He's demented. He's old and demented, and he's lost it. So he was laughing because she was praising him, and she knew what she was doing, trying to prop up an old fool that had lost it all.
0: Yeah, absolutely. But you think about how close we came to losing our country if he had kept running and somehow won, or if Kamala. Man, you know, the open borders, that might be the barrier or the funnel that we were talking about earlier is, you know, you just lose society because you have so many people overtaking the country, you know.
1: Well, I asked Congressman Mo Brooks, who's running the show when, you know, Joe Biden obviously wasn't. And he said the staff, in other words, who was really on his staff? It was Jill. She was the president of the United States while he was in there, more or less. I mean, really? We didn't elect her. I didn't vote for neither one of them. But I'm just saying, that's not right. Why would you let Jill Biden be the president?
0: Yeah. You never know what's going on behind closed doors. I think we all suspected it, though.
1: Oh, yeah. It was totally obvious that he wasn't in control. But, you know, and they're trying to say that Donald Trump's not in control. Well, I'll tell you right now, you may, and I disagree with some of the things he does. I'd be the first to admit. But overall, he's the great disruptor. And I think that's one of the reasons why he's got our attention. He's got the Middle East attention. What he wants to do, and he wants to put a feather in his hat, and I don't blame him. He wants to be the president that's known as the peace president, that calmed the Middle East, that increased the economy, all these things. But look, there's a lot of uncertainty in our world. That's the reason why I'm an asset preservationist. Uncertainty can kill your retirement. Give us a call. We want to save it all.
0: The number again, 833-596-7233. Again, toll free 833-596-SAFE. And David, I think we need to get safe and head on out of here.
1: Yeah, I've been looking up in the sky here. It looks pretty decent. I think I can take the risk to go to the Lowe's and get a thermostat and try to fix my air conditioner that I got that kind of went on the brink. My wife says she's going to call one of these high priced guys if I don't do it. So I think I'm going to take an attempt to put a thermostat in and see if it works. If it don't work, well, I guess I'll just have to eat a little crow.
0: Yeah.
1: And but at least I won't lose much dough.
0: Until next time, we'll see you on the Health and Wealth Show.
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2: Clever how they did that.
3: And it's clever how the money man with the money plan takes care of my money.
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2: Did you graduate?
3: Yes, I did.
2: And so now you're...
3: That's right. 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
14: Closing in on a deal, John Jalosi, Fox News. President Trump is keeping a positive mind over negotiations with Iran despite the recent strikes between the two countries over the last couple days. Fox's Griff Jenkins at the White House.
15: Despite Iranian reports that peace talks have ceased, President Trump says Tehran has not left the negotiating table and a deal could soon come. The president also says Iran has agreed to one of his red lines. Iran has long maintained its nuclear program is for civilian purposes only, a claim heavily disputed by Iran's enriching uranium to 60%, with questions remaining over what will happen to the so-called nuclear dust. The world's leading nuclear watchdog issued a warning over the dangers posed by Iran's inventory of near-bomb-grade uranium. Talks have also been challenged by Israel's increased fighting in Lebanon.
14: And 4 House Republicans joined every Democrat voting to limit President Trump's Iran war powers. Meantime, the Senate appears to be on track to begin the process of funding CBP and ICE without any Democratic votes needed. It comes after DHS Secretary Mark Wayne Mullen issued a warning to protesters at a New Jersey ICE facility.
16: If sanctuary cities don't
5: play ball. He's open to pulling CBP customs agents from their airports. By the way, he also pushed back on Democrats who claim DHS attacked ICE protesters at that facility over in New Jersey. Meantime, Democrats repeated their calls to not only abolish ICE, but to dismantle DHS as well. The upper chamber slated to kick off a marathon session that Republicans hope will end in the passage of some $70 billion in funding for ICE and CBP over the next 3 years.
14: That's Fox's Kevin Cork in Washington. Republican lawmakers appear to have cleared two major hurdles, dropping the DOJ's controversial anti-weaponization fund and removing funding for security related to President Trump's White House ballroom. 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
14: The president made a big announcement when it comes to acting Attorney General Todd Blanche.
12: I'm instructing Dan and everybody else that's involved in that very complicated process, which is going to go, I think, very quickly, that we are going to make him permanent Attorney General.
14: The president praising Blanche for taking after Pam Bondi's firing in April. Trump is expected to make his formal nomination sometime later today. Meantime, President Trump defends a Justice Department compensation fund that was scrapped amid bipartisan opposition. Fox's Jared Halpern at the White House.
16: Even though Acting Attorney General Todd Blanche says the Justice Department is not moving forward with a near $1.8 billion anti-weaponization fund, President Trump is not committing to a permanent end of the program.
12: The weaponization fund, as far as I'm concerned, was a beautiful thing.
16: The president says he believes many Americans do deserve compensation, including those prosecuted after the January 6th Capitol riot.
12: These are people that are great people that were destroyed. Their families have been destroyed. Many suicides.
16: But the compensation fund faced near immediate backlash from lawmakers, including from several Republicans in Congress. At the White House, Jared Halpern, Fox News.
14: Votes are still being counted in California, leaving a pair of key primary races up in the air.
17: The latest numbers from the Associated Press show Hilton with about 28% of the vote. Democrat Javier Becerra is in second place at nearly 26%. And fellow Democrat Tom Steyer is in third place with roughly 20%. But millions of votes still need to be counted, which, of course, could change the results. And part of the delay is because so many people in California vote by mail. And those ballots, of course, take longer to receive, verify, and count. Hilton is frustrated. So the uncounted ballots could lean Democratic, but Hilton thinks he'll maintain his lead because people are hungry for change.
14: And that's Fox's Madeline Rivera. Only Karen Bass, the incumbent mayor, has secured a spot in a November runoff election. I'm Gianna Gelosi. This is Fox News.
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34: Seen as a park bench in a quiet part of the city, two old friends meet here every day to sit and talk about politics, philosophy, and many other things they have experienced throughout their lives. One of the men hears a noise, then notices something unusual. After realizing what he's witnessing, he points it out to his lifelong friend.
0: Well, there's something you don't see every day, Chauncey.
1: What's that, Wilbur?
0: See that right there?
1: You mean the little kitty cat?
0: Yeah, that's called a dead cat bounce.
1: A dead cat bounce? Do elaborate, please.
0: Well, you know, they say even a dead cat will bounce if you drop it from a high enough height.
1: Do tell.
0: Kind of like the stock market.
1: Really?
0: Yeah, you know, it's doing a lot of crazy things right now.
1: I saw that on the news.
0: Yeah.
1: Pray tell, Wilbur, what can I do when I become aware of the dead cat bounce?
0: Well, you might want to back off that stock market and call David Ernest.
1: The asset preservation guy.
0: Yeah, he can get you into something where your money is a whole lot safer.
1: And just how would I call him?
0: Call him toll free at 833-596-7233.
1: Don't those last four digits of his number spell out the word safe?
0: Well, that is correct, sir.
1: If I call him, I'll be safe, but what about that poor little kitty?
0: Oh, he's okay.
1: You mean he's not really dead?
0: No. He's bungee jumping.
1: Oh, quite a clever kitty.
0: Indeed.
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1: A bungee-jumping cat. Imagine that.
0: Oh, that's nothing. His brother's got his pilot license.
1: What?
34: Call David Ernest today.
1: That's something you don't see every day.
0: Indeed.
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0: to the Health and Wealth Show. And David, you look all glassy-eyed, man. What's going on with you over there?
1: I've been assimilated. I am a drone now. I have been taken over by the Borg. I am no longer a human. I am no longer a conservative. I am a liberal drone. Let me plug into what the rhetoric is so that I will believe everything they tell me. That's the only thing I can hear in my head is lies and assimilation.
2: What is wrong with you?
1: That sounds crazy, doesn't it?
3: You got that right.
0: Did I say this was the Health and Wealth Show? I think it's an episode of the Twilight Zone.
1: You know, we keep hearing about these drones. And, of course, the drones are being used all across the world now. And one of the things about drones, if you look at the old definition of a drone, was a person or a thing that just did what they were programmed to do. In the animal family, or should I say the insect family, there are drones that are used to just do what they're supposed to do. And then after that, the queen kills them. There's drones. They're not good for anything except to do what they're programmed to do. They plug in, they're assimilated, so to speak. They plug in and they tune out. Sort of like the Borg drones on Star Trek. I know not everybody knows about what a Borg is, or Star Trek, tune in, plug in, tune out. But if you watched any of the Star Trek Next Generation, and maybe some of the Voyager and some of the new shows, they had these things called the Borg that all they wanted to do was assimilate. They didn't care anything about what you cared about. They didn't care anything about what the rest of the world or the universe cared about. The only thing they cared about was assimilating and conquering. And this is exactly what it appears that is happening in the world with all of this liberal stuff that's been taking over. They've been plugging into the internet. They've been plugging into the rhetoric, and they've been taken over. And their minds don't work. They're drones. They don't think by themselves or for themselves. They just believe everything they hear. And honestly, I do believe it's the reason why Donald Trump was shot at twice, two attempts to assimilate or to eliminate. And also, when Charlie Kirk was killed, if they could not assimilate him, they eliminated him because he was not a drone that could be taken over. So they conquered him, so to speak. But actually, what they've done here is they've created a martyr. I don't know if you watched the entertainment of the Super Bowl on YouTube, where Charlie Kirk's organization had Kid Rock and some others doing the entertainment. I'll be honest with you, I turned on the Super Bowl and I was watching it. And then when they went to the Bad Bunny drone event, where everybody tuned in and plugged in and tuned out to the rest of the world, all that crazy stuff that I saw on the screen. First of all, he was speaking in another language. You might have been speaking in another tongue, as they call it back in the Bible. He spoke in tongues that I could not understand. I am not versed in Spanish, but what country is this? Is this a Spanish country, or is this a country that speaks English? I mean, which language are we supposed to be mainly speaking in?
4: I favor English. That's just what I know.
1: Well, that's what I've been listening to, and I can respond to. I know a few Spanish words. Listen, when you come into this country, it doesn't matter whether you're Spanish, Russian, Italian, whatever you are, you have to speak English if you want to get anywhere here. You have to speak English because this is an English-speaking country. I understand that the second language is Spanish. Most popular, I guess you could say. But that's the reason why, the reason for this is because we have a lot of people coming from the southern border that speak Spanish. And nothing wrong with that. But they can learn to speak English if they want to be a citizen of this country. Makes sense to me. If I go to Mexico or South America and I'm speaking English and they can't understand me, I mean, I'm going to have to learn Spanish. But what's happened here is this country, in my opinion, is turning into a bunch of drones. They are just going to follow what they're being told. They plug in and tune out, or tune in to what they're being told to do. You can call it rhetoric. You can call it brainwashing. Call it anything you want to call it. But the point is, this country is turning into something. What's the name of Charlie Kirk's organization? Is Turning Point. I'm sure they didn't mean the kind of turning point I'm talking about, but we're coming to a point in time where this country's got to turn back to the basics, or else we're going to just be tuned completely out by the rest of the world and humanity, because we're not going to be able to survive as drones. AI will not be able to save everything. You got to be able to think for yourself some. Don't believe everything you hear. Don't even believe what I'm telling you all the time. Go check, but I'll give you the references to check if you need to know. Like, for example, when I say that this economy is in trouble, well, go check the references. We owe, like, what, $36 trillion?
2: You got to be kidding.
1: And any country that owes more than they're producing is in trouble. When I say that the U.S. dollar's in trouble, go check what's happened with the U.S. dollar versus the European euro. We are now at, what, 20% underwater compared to the euro, whereas years ago we were ahead. Something's going on. We are losing traction in this country. We're losing traction in the world. When you say Donald Trump is, what should I say? We hear this rhetoric, well, he's a Hitler. He's evil. He doesn't like folks that are coming in here illegal. There's something wrong with him. He should love these people and welcome with open arms. They're illegals. Bring them in here. Let's give them everything we've got. We should love them. I agree. We should love our fellow man. We should love anyone who's doing what they're supposed to do. But if they're hurting our country, and you hear this propaganda, if you want to call it that, or again, rhetoric where they say, well, this is destroying the ability for the United States to produce enough wealth because we have stopped or slowed down the illegals coming in. Well, I can tell you, why is these other countries not letting them come in? What's the difference in the United States let illegals coming in, and whereas these other countries don't want them? Go to Russia and see what they do to you if you're an illegal. Or just go to Russia and see what they do to you if you don't agree with everything that they say. Everything. You just might end up in prison or dead. They don't even plug you in. They shoot you in the head. Now, there's a lot of things about this country that are not going very well. But one of the good things is we do still have somewhat of a freedom of speech. And I think that's one of the things that separates us from other countries that don't have freedom of speech. And sometimes it can cause a problem because sometimes people are going to say things you don't want to hear. But we have to allow it. And that's where the rhetoric's coming from. We have to allow them to say some of these crazy things. But when they get all these young people all worked up, yeah, it's more young people. You know, I'm not knocking young people. We were all once young. And young people that have their heads on straight, I think that's amazing. But there's a few that are falling for this rhetoric. And this rhetoric is destroying our country and destroying these young people's lives because they do stupid things, like shoot at people. In the city that I live in, you know, there's certain young people that run around and for some reason they want to hold a gun sideways when they shoot. My goodness, my dad showed me how to shoot a gun and you don't hold it sideways, guys. I don't even know how you can aim sideways. But they want to be big stuff. And this is what's wrong with this country. The moral fiber of this country has become dronish. They listen to the wrong things. They don't have father images to teach them different. A lot of them don't have. And some of them are able to pull themselves up by the bootstraps, like J.D. Vance. The way I understand it, he didn't really have a father image, but he made it. Why do certain children and kids and teenagers not make it? Well, I get it. It's because it's difficult to make it without a father image. But there's so many things going on in this country that's destroying the fiber of this country, Rusty. Why do you think they all want to plug in and tune out? Have you seen them walking around with these things and these earphones in their ears, and you're trying to talk to them, and now they look at you? I had my grandkids come in here, and they had those things in their ears. I try to talk to them, and they just look at me. I'm going, pull that thing out of here where I can talk to you. And then you know what the amazing thing that happened? Their parents listened to me a little bit, and they pulled those things out of their ears, and all of a sudden their IQs increased.
3: You're a genius.
1: And I read an article the other day that said that the IQ is directly proportional in a negative way of how long kids keep these devices in their faces. Yeah, you can learn from them, but when the absorption, like a drone on Star Trek, you plugged in and you tuned out, where are you going to learn the realities of life? Where are you going to learn the things that people learn before they had these devices, when they could learn about the sunshine, they could learn about the woods, they could learn about the streams, they could learn about hunting, they could learn about the rules of life without watching something like a drone? I'm not against using technology. What I'm talking about is when you overdo it. And then when they're listening to stuff constantly saying, conservatives are evil, Trump's evil, all these different things you hear. And naturally, the right-leaning news media is constantly changing the true meaning of any conversation that any conservative even does. Oh, you're racist, man. What? Where did that come from? We didn't say anything about that. Oh, well, you think this, you think that, so you must be. So then they broadcast this stuff, and it's just a big lie. You know what I think, Rusty? They're trying to conquer by dividing us. This has been something that's been going on for a while.
4: Oh, I agree. You know, Abraham Lincoln said that our country would be brought down from within, not from without. You know, we wouldn't have invaders. Mm-hmm. But people have come in here, and they have, like you said, the young people, they've got to have a computer in their face or the earbuds in their ears, and they walk by a tree and they don't know where it comes from. They don't know squirrels live in the trees. They don't realize that there are things going on around them that they're missing. That earbud's not going to feed them. It's not going to give them spiritual fulfillment. It's just going to make a noise in their head to distract them from everything else.
1: Amen, brother. Exactly. You're exactly right. And I have so much concern, fear, anxiety, if you want to call it that, about where we're headed as a nation, as a country, and as a world citizen. These things that are being said, I'll give you an example. The Olympics. Some of these folks are saying, okay, I'm going to hold this flag and I'm going to let you play the music if, you know, if I want a medal or something. But I want to tell you, I don't agree with my country on everything or anything. I just want you to know I'm not really a true citizen here. I just want you to know that I don't really love my country that much.
4: Well, they ought to be sent home without a medal if they won one.
1: And I'm paraphrasing what they mean.
4: That's like a case in point. Something happened recently. Billie Eilish. She gets up there and she spouts off, well, we're all on stolen land and all this kind of, you can't be a trespasser on stolen land. And now they're talking about taking her house away from her because it's on the indigenous people's lands and everything. Whatever happened to just getting up there and saying, hey, gee, thanks for the nice award. Love you. See you. No, you got to get up there and try to be cool and try to say something brilliant that everybody's going to repeat. Well, they're repeating it because you're such an idiot that you got up there and made yourself look like idiot supreme.
1: Yeah.
4: It's just shut up and take your award and go home.
1: If you can't say anything good about your country, don't say anything at all.
3: That's right.
4: That's a good one.
1: Just leave it alone, take your award and go on. And this is not really funny, but it's pathetic. A lot of these awards that have been taken have been falling apart. I read the other day that a lot of the gold medals, as soon as they take them, a little piece would fall off.
4: They're not gold.
1: They're having to hold the piece up there, and you know,
4: I mean, they're not gold. They're made. I don't know what they're made of. Used to, you got a gold medal, and now you got some size of a dinner plate, and it's not gold.
1: I read that they're silver, so much silver, and then they got the gold plated, but then the bronze ones are bronze. But the thing is, it's not real gold. The last time they were real gold was like 1913 or something like that. Whatever, a long time ago. But it seems like the plating seems to get flimsier and flimsier. So even now, they're cutting out on what's really a gold medal. Now, I did read that if you wanted to sell the gold medal based upon what's in it, you could sell it for like $2,500, roughly. But if you wanted to sell it because it's a gold medal that you won, you might get $15,000 or $20,000 for it. Who would want to sell their gold medal?
5: Beats me.
1: I don't understand.
4: Some people, I guess. You would think that would mean something to you.
1: Yeah, I just don't understand that. But the pride in winning, I get that. But you're representing your country. Why mm-hmm. would you degrade your country when you're representing your country? And this is exactly what's going wrong with the Olympics. Now, poor old Russia, not really, I'm being facetious here. they're not allowed to come in there.
3: Dagnabbit.
1: Well, I guess I understand. I mean, like, they pumped their athletes full of all kinds of drugs, and they've done all kinds of illegal things for the Olympic rules and laws. But now they're killing Ukrainians. I understand they're killing off a lot of Russians, too. And what are they fighting over? A little bit of land? I mean, I understand the powers to be think that they're going to get something for it. Land, ports, or control, or whatever, resources. But this is just not good. The world has got in a pickle, so to speak. We need to just come out of these problems, and we need to go back to the old conservative ways of honoring our fathers and our mothers. The problem is a lot of these kids don't have a father. I mean, they got to have a mother and a father, but I guess the father flies the coop. What's going on in our country? Why do these fathers fly the coop? Like, if you're in some countries and you try to fly the coop, they're going to clip your wings. They might even serve you for dinner almost, you know, sort of like a chicken. It's just like, no, man, this country has no moral fiber the way it used to have. And people don't do what they're supposed to do. But this rhetoric, which has just added problems where these people act like drones, I just don't understand. Am I the only one that's confused here? Or is someone else not understanding why this is going on?
5: Don't look at me.
1: I know we got to take a break, but I can tell you what's going on in the Earnest Financial world. We understand that you're tired of being treated like a drone. We understand that you want to be treated like a human, treated like someone who loves somebody, appreciates somebody, and gets somebody on the phone that you can talk to other than some kind of computer drone. So I can grant you, if you're worried about your money, if you're worried about what's going on in the world that could make your money go away, you could give us a call and we could definitely help you save it all. What's the numbers?
4: 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Talk with David or Too Tall Matthew, Princess Leah, Chauffeur Sarah. Joe might answer the phone if he's around there. He's always fun to talk to. And he might talk about drones. If he knows about UFOs, he might talk about drones too. 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And that's talking to David Earnest at Earnest Financial LLC. And I still think we need to get some t-shirts or hats or something made that say, look, lots of cash. 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Don't go away. We'll be right back with more of the Health and Wealth Show.
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7: This is your roving reporter. 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
8: What's up, Earthling?
7: I see you've landed your spacecraft over there in that field.
8: That's right, man.
7: My question is, why have you landed here on our planet?
8: I came to see David Earnest.
7: The asset preservationist?
8: Yeah, man. I wanted to see if he would take a look at my portfolio for me.
7: Well, before you make the trip over there, call him on his toll-free number, 833-596-7233. 233.
8: And I understand those last four digits spell out the word safe.
7: That is correct.
8: Funny thing happened the last time I came to Earth.
7: What was that?
8: I went to the Walmart, man.
7: Yes.
8: And I accidentally went in the back door.
7: How did that work out?
8: Well, they stopped me and very gently told me that I needed to go around front and come in.
7: And then what did you do?
8: I said, cool, man. Take me to your greeter.
7: You flew millions of miles just for that.
8: Hey, man, I don't write them. I just read them.
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7: From the bowels of Washington, D.C., comes the most evil band of anti-superheroes ever assembled. Elizabeth Warren, Nancy Pelosi, Maxine Waters, and AOC are the Moronic Four. Ah! Nancy Pelosi has the power to silence her political enemies.
5: Shut up.
7: Elizabeth Warren, or as we all know her, Pocahontas, can smoke her Native American peace pipe, confusing everyone with its noxious views.
9: Munch a bunch of Fritos.
7: Maxine Waters confuses everyone by saying the stupidest things in the world.
10: First of all, get it straight. Nobody was shot. Nobody was killed. Don't miss the point, you all. Don't think that somehow, because they called out the National Guard, there was violence.
7: And AOC has donkey power. Their goal is to bring everyone down to a crippling level of stupidity. And when I say crippling, I mean you would have an IQ between Adam Schiff and some sea monkeys.
11: That's dumb.
7: Superman can be stopped by a kryptonite, but all you'll get from the Moronic Four is kryptonite.
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7: Elizabeth Warren, AOC, Nancy Pelosi, and Maxine Waters are the Moronic Four.
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1: Welcome back to the program. And are there bees in here? What's all that buzzing noise? Man, what's up with that?
2: I think they're bee drones, drone bees. A bee or some of these insects, they have drones, you know.
1: Well, shut the window, man. They're everywhere.
2: They can be a problem, but I don't think that the insect drones live very long. I don't think that. They're, you know, like the male honeybee, his sole purpose is just one thing, and that's to mate the queen, and then they kill him. Of course, you've got the drones that we're talking about, that just kind of robotic kind of drones. They don't really have any kind of mind of their own. There's all kinds of drones. Got these flying drones now where they, you know, everybody knows about those drones that are sniffing around and trying to take pictures. Speaking of pictures, this thing's real bad about what's happening with Nancy Guthrie. I don't know if she's still alive or not, but, you know, they found some videos of the person who tried to snuff out the camera.
1: Guess I saw that.
2: Kidnapped her. And I think they were double masked, because I was just saying, somebody was looking at them, they said, that's a mask on top of a mask. Because some people say it looks like a white person in there. Well, you know, got to thinking, it might be a white mask inside that thing. So I don't know what race was inside this thing, but they were sure enough acting like a drone themselves. They had one purpose, and that was to come in, not get caught, and to kidnap this poor lady. But the question is, what was the purpose, and why would they do such a thing? And I think about all these things all the time. What's the purpose in these people acting like drones? What's the purpose, and why would they do it? Why would you not use your own creativity, your own ability to make money, what you should have been taught down through your time, but then you want to steal or hurt somebody because somebody offers you money or rhetoric or something to get you to do these bad things? What's wrong?
1: I'm trying to think. Was it Dire Straits? Money for nothing?
2: Yeah.
1: Chicks for free. I mean, it's a lot easier to get some money if somebody says, well, you over here and do this, and you go do it, and they give you the money, as opposed to you going out finding a job and working to get the money. It's just another part of that mentality that I'm here and you're going to have to take care of me because I'm here.
2: The money and the chicks, but what about the free beer? I guess they do it for that now. I mean, you know, I mean, they do it for almost nothing. Look at some of the stuff they've done. They've killed people. They shot Charlie Kirk. They shot at Trump. What was the reward? Really, where was the reward? Where is all this hatred coming from?
1: You got people that are not real bright again. They're trying to manipulate people to get something done that they want done, but they won't have to do it themselves. There was some idiot running around out there shouting that he shot Charlie Kirk, and so they arrest him, take him in, check him in. Well, he's got a computer full of child pornography, and now he's in jail. I mean, the end game of that, he was an idiot and a freak, and now he's in prison.
2: Yeah,
1: I don't understand. I think somehow or another, I went to sleep one day, and the aliens come and got me, and they put me on Earth, too, and it's just a little bit different, you know, crazy stuff and stupid stuff that I don't recognize, and I'm like, what's going on here?
2: We're all asking that question.
1: Mm-hmm.
2: Why are all these liberals and people that have been brainwashed or whatever's wrong with them tuning in, tuning out and plugging in? That's what I'm trying to say. They tune out of this common sense and they plug into the rhetoric. They tune out to what they were taught and they tune in to people saying it's good to do bad things. Across the board, we do know that, I mean, there's people who claim they're conservatives and Christians and everything, and you know, they're not good because they got motives. They're not good. But the fact is, not all of the people are like that. And not all the folks that think that they don't want to vote for, you know, the MAGA movement or the Republican movement are bad folks. I'm not saying that. But there's a lot of confusion in the youth, the young people, whereas they're taught to hate. You can't find a conservative. I hadn't seen one yet. Maybe I'm wrong, but I hadn't seen one yet that's taught to hate just because you don't believe like they believe. Most of us are taught to love. And that's the other thing. This bad rabbit, bad bunny.
1: Yeah.
2: He's a bad rabbit.
3: What's up, Doc?
2: They claim that he was trying to preach love, but I couldn't hear it. I couldn't understand where it was coming from. His message wasn't coming through because I couldn't understand what he was saying.
0: What a maroon.
2: And I tuned him out. I went straight to the other one on the YouTube pretty soon. I just was curious. I'd listen to a little bit of the front end of it. When it first came in, I thought they had just opened up the doors of all the strip clubs and they just come on stage.
1: Do you have your dollar bills out ready to go?
2: I was looking for the dollar bills to fly, man. I thought mercy.
1: I heard that I need to check, and maybe I'll look at it in a minute, see can I find it. You know, he's singing in Spanish, but yeah. They said that a lot of the stuff he was saying was really, really bad.
2: That's what I heard.
1: Maybe I'll look it up here in a minute, see can I get a translation, because
2: I don't know if you want to be listening or reading the translations.
1: Well, I'm going to see if it's something that you could actually say on the air. You know, you go ahead.
2: I heard that if you said it in English on the air, the things he was saying, that the FCC would have shut you down immediately. I don't know, because I couldn't understand what he was saying. But I could see what he was coming on with the strippers on the stage there for a while. I said, wait a minute. I think I'm on the wrong TV show here. But I immediately turned it over to Turning Point's YouTube thing. And I enjoyed listening to that. But I'm glad we had an alternative. But I don't get it. While all these folks are saying that this was a wonderful thing and it was preaching love or talking about love and all kindness and all this stuff, all I could hear, I couldn't hear anything. I didn't understand what they were saying. The best I could understand, they were still preaching hate based on what I've read. It was, you know, like totally against any conservative stuff, which our nation was built on. I don't get it. And why would you want to sing in another language that nobody could understand what you're saying to a country that was English speaking? I just don't get it. Man, I don't know. Maybe I just don't get it. Maybe, but it looks to me like people have plugged in and tuned out. They're just all drones. But maybe they were drones and they could understand the language. Maybe they just plugged in and they got the translation immediately. I don't know.
1: I got it on here right now trying to listen to it. The lady keeps turning off on me.
2: Well, I know it's supposed to have been some F words in there and some other bad words, supposedly. And I can tell you that I signed a contract years ago that if any of those kind of words came across my radio show, I'm liable for the penalty. And at the time, it was $20,000 probably per word. I don't know. But the thing is, I mean, not only that, but they can shut you down. But I would say that it would have been in the millions and millions of dollars if it would had been said in English, I'm supposing. But where was the FCC when you need them? I mean, like, I know the SEC has gone NIL, but where is the FCC when they're talking about bad stuff?
1: Whatever they're talking about.
2: Where's the FCC when you need them? I don't know. They weren't there. They let them go right on through with it.
1: Somebody talked about, you know, when Janet Jackson was on there years and years ago. How many years ago has that been? It's been a while.
2: Yeah, that's back in the day. Yeah.
1: Had the wardrobe malfunction. I don't know which.
2: Oh, yeah,
1: worse.
2: I remember reading about that. I didn't want to go look at it. I didn't look it up. But back then, I don't even think they would let you see it. You know, maybe it was forbidden. Now it'd probably be all over the internet.
1: Oh, I'm sure it is. But some people are more sensitive. If I saw that on TV, I'd like, well, how about that? You know, some people be out marching the next day and out trying to, you know, tear something down because, you know, they saw something like that. But there's worse things that you can see on TV.
2: Oh, yeah.
1: And there's worse things that you can do to make sure that your retirement is set up correctly. Now, you could take all your money and you could put it in a sock and you could hide it somewhere in your house. Mm-hmm. Not forget where you put it. You could take all your money and bury it in the backyard and it would probably be there again, though you might forget where you put it and have to dig up your whole backyard. I worked at the parts house years ago and this man would come in and he would make a purchase and he would pay with bills that were 30, 40, 50 years old. Had silver certificates in there and all that kind of stuff. And we just asked him one day, where'd you get all this old money? He said, oh, I got money buried in my backyard. And he did. He would come in with all this money. It was there when he needed it, but it wasn't working. I mean, it wasn't doing anything for him. It wasn't earning any interest. It wasn't growing or anything. Well, David Ernest does not bury your money in his backyard. He takes it and he puts it in these programs that are going to just blow up and make you some money. As a matter of fact, you can't talk about them really other than to mention them, but there's these bonuses that come into play as well when you put money into a program with David Ernest. So he'll tell you all about that in person or on the phone when you call him. Let me give you the phone number to call so that you can find out about this. It's 833-596-7233. Remember, the last four digits spell out the word SAFE. That's Ernest Financial LLC. Don't put the shovel down and call David Ernest. He's been serving the community for 40-something years. So there you go.
2: Yeah, you know, I look at myself in the mirror sometimes, or I say, is that face really that old? I guess it is. But I don't feel like I'm a drone. I feel like I'm different. I feel like I'm normal. Well, my wife might disagree with that one. But anyway, I feel like I grew up and I was lucky in the times that I grew up. And I know that the millennials and all them hate to hear this stuff, and I don't blame them. I probably hate it too. My daddy always said, we walked uphill both ways in the snow to go to school.
1: Year round.
2: Both ways.
1: Summer and winter.
2: Yeah, man, it's like it's a lot harder for me than it was you. And I get it, because I'm sure it was a lot harder on them than it was on me. But I had to walk in the snow. I had to take my shoes off. I remember in third grade, I'd take my shoes off. I lived in Northeast Alabama. It snowed up there a lot. It still does. And I'd put my feet up on a coal stove. You know, you put coal in it, okay?
1: Uh-huh.
2: It was a potbelly stove in the schoolhouse. To me, we had fun playing in the snow. We had fun doing all these things. I had no earthly idea that it was supposed to be torture to have freezing toes and almost have frostbite. So I stuck my feet up on the stove, and it would thaw out, and then I was okay. But some people later on said, man, that's horrible. They let your feet get that cold. Yeah, but they had the coal to burn to get them back normal again. And so, you know.
1: Thaw out your feet.
2: And we can thaw out your retirement plan. We can make that thing burn like you wouldn't believe. You wouldn't even burn through the money, though, because there's going to be so much heat coming off of it, you know. And it's got unlimited energy. We have programs that can never run out of energy. They can never run out of income. They're guaranteed to continuously burn for as long as you live. No matter how or what happens, that engine, if you want to call it income producing, coal burning, whatever you want to call it, would go on and on and on and on. And then when you died, could give tremendous value to whoever you wanted to leave behind this money. And someone was talking to me the other day about, well, these big old bonuses you can add, these double-digit bonuses. What if I was to die? What would happen? I said, well, your people would get that money immediately in cash if they wanted it. The whole thing, yeah, all of it. You mean to tell me there's not a surrender charge on that if I was to die? No, there's not. Not on the ones we do. They just can't believe it. And guess what? There's not any medical questions. None. Zero. Because they're not medically underwritten normally. Some of them might be, but most of them are not. It's just the way the programs work. Of course, you have to understand that they got some surrender charges if you take too much money out. And a lot of people say, well, what if I want some of it? Well, you can get a lot of it without a surrender charge day one most of the time. And it's like this. I say, listen, if you want to do a 3-year annuity, a 5-year annuity, a 10 or the 15, you know what the difference is in? The bonuses are bigger and the returns potentially higher. But

0: down with me and said, man, I can't believe this. You mean they're going to add that much money as a bonus on my account, babe? Yeah. Dang. If I'd known that, I'd come in earlier. And I'm going, yeah, I get it. Now, it's not perfect. It's got ins and outs. We got to explain all that. But it's usually perfect for anybody that wants to use it for retirement or wants to make sure it can't lose any money that it's ever made. Or if you pass into the other world, you know, day one, it's all liquid. Or if you get sick and it's bad enough, it's all liquid. But if you can spend half of it over 5 years, roughly, give or take, what else do you want? You want to spend more than half your retirement money over 5 years? There has to be a reason for these surrender charges. They're because they gave you these big, gigantic bonuses, for one thing. I mean, we couldn't give you these large bonuses and you walk out the door the next day with the whole thing. That's why they're there, mostly. But there's other reasons. The returns, the tax deferral, sometimes the tax-free. But you don't have to be a drone to plug in and understand. If you can understand that you got a tremendous amount of liquidity. Now, think about this. Now, I'm not knocking CDs. We'll just take it for example. You're in a one-year, two-year CD. You know what happens to your interest if you kill the whole thing? You lose part of it or all of it. So what's the difference in having to wait a year or two before you can get any out without a penalty, when you can put it in annuity and you have immediately, you can start drawing out at least 10, sometimes 20% with no penalty of the entire thing. I'm not talking about taxes, I'm talking about penalties. It doesn't take a drone to understand that. You don't have to be 7 of 9 to understand that. I don't know if people are going to know that unless they watch some Star Trek stuff. You don't have to be a smart captain like Picard to understand it. I don't know how many people watch this kind of stuff, but this show today, we're talking about drones, and, you know, the Borg had drones that would just plug in. That was their life. They believed everything they heard or was told. And what we're comparing today is how people plug in to this rhetoric and these lies and this control in our world. And they don't question one thing about it. And they don't ask their fathers or their mothers how things were before. And can you believe this crap? And the thing is, you can't believe it because it's so far out. It's just nuts, the stuff that they're telling people. And for someone to believe this stuff so much that they want to kill somebody over it, or run over somebody that's trying to tell them with a federal agent, tell them, stop, get out of the car, and then they try to run over you and you shoot them, and they want to put that person in jail, or something similar. What's wrong with this world? Where has common sense gone? Or if you want to fight with federal officers and constantly fight them, and then maybe they think you pulled a gun on them, maybe they didn't, and you, because of the way you're acting, you get shot, and maybe you die. Why did you act like that to start with? Have you no common sense? Do you expect to be able to threaten harm to a federal officer and you might not live? Do you not get that? And why are federal officers upset when you're acting like that? Because they have a job to do and you're in the way. You're breaking all the laws. If you get pulled over on the highway, these officers don't know if you're carrying a gun. You better put your hand on the steering wheel. If they ask you to roll the window down, you better roll the window down. I notice a lot of them now come from the other side because they want to see better. There's some crazy people out there, but there's some crazy things going on. But yep. I was just talking to a city councilman today, and he said, man, we cannot get police officers. And it's not the salary anymore. It's the danger of being one.
1: It's all the crazy out there.
0: The crazies, but the higher-ups do not stand behind you anymore. You're at the mercy of the world when you're out there as a police officer. 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We'll talk to you about other things too. But hey, there's some numbers that Rusty can give out, and they're toll free.
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3: 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All ideas and information should be discussed in detail with one of our qualified representatives prior to implementation.
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0: 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Now let's get this thing done.
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0: 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And it's filled with laughter and great information from Dooley Edwards.
4: David Earnest.
0: David Earnest. Here's an example.
5: They make a joke out of these guys. They say, well, okay. It kind of reminds me of Noah and the Ark. You're building the Ark. Where's the water? You know, there's no water. But what they're not thinking is that the clouds are getting heavier and heavier and heavier. And the flood came because there were some smart people that knew that Noah was smart. He knew it was coming. If you're smart, you know. You can see that something bad is going to happen. You just don't know exactly when the floods are going to come.
6: Dateline, Enterprise, Alabama. Another name change is coming to Fort Rucker. The name of the Army installation was changed in 2023 to Fort Novosel, in memory of a Medal of Honor winner from the Vietnam era. Now it's being changed again, this time to honor someone you would least expect. Soon the name of Fort Novosel will be changed to honor storekeeper and postmaster Sam Drucker of Hooterville. Although a beloved member of the community, it is unclear why they would make this change. You'll have a great time listening to the Harp and Wine Show.
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4: David Earnest.
6: David Earnest. You can call David Earnest on the telephone. And I don't seem to have a phone number handy. What's this?
4: It's the number.
6: Oh, wonderful. A loaf of bread, a can of beans, and a quart of milk.
4: The other side.
6: Oh, the phone number for David Earnest is 833-596-7233. And remember, the last four digits spell out the word SAFE.
4: Safe.
6: Safe. And David Earnest has a website.
0: Whoa, whoa, whoa, whoa.
4: What?
0: That's what it says here on the paper. Whoa, whoa, whoa, whoa.
4: That's www.
0: Oh, and
6: www.retirewithernest.com. You'll find lots of great information there, testimonials from satisfied clients, pictures of the staff, and wonderful recipes you can try in the kitchen.
4: Where does it say that?
6: It doesn't. I just thought I'd throw that in.
4: Well, stop throwing stuff in.
6: Gotcha.
4: Now let's wrap this up.
6: Don't leave your retirement to chance. Who's chance?
4: Just read.
6: Oh, okay. Don't leave your retirement to chance. Call Doppel Weinstein today.
4: That's David Ernest.
6: Call Doppel Weinstein, David Ernest, today. How was that?
4: Fine.
6: Not too many mistakes.
4: Oh, no, we'll just edit all that out.
6: Great. I'm going to lunch.
4: And I'll be here all night. I'll bet you anything, that guy got this job through DEI.
3: Immigrants were arrested in Alabama this weekend as President Trump's mass deportation began in cities around the nation. The arrests are a departure from the kind that occurred before President Trump's term. Under Biden, it was rare that anyone other than the specific person law enforcement was searching for would be taken from their homes. This week, Trump increased arrest quotas for ICE officials to at least 1,200 to 1,500 arrests per day. In Alabama, there are an estimated 183,000

0: preparing for more arrests in the days ahead.
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1: 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They didn't get my order, and that ain't

0: 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All I did was ask for ice. 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
4: Presidential pushback, CJ Pop of Fox News. The fourth time is the charm for the House.
5: The concurrent resolution is adopted.
4: Well, voting to clamp down on the president's ability to wage war with Iran, it's largely symbolic and on Truth Social. The president calls the vote meaningless, bashing the four Republicans, label them bad, joining all the Democrats in the middle of my final negotiation to end the war with the Islamic Republic. Fox's Trey Yinks in Tel Aviv.
6: The president spoke from the Oval Office on Wednesday about the negotiations with the Islamic Republic of Iran, saying the United States has a very powerful deal they are negotiating. The House of Representatives voted 215 to 208. To pass the War Powers Act resolution that symbolically aims to restrict President Trump from taking additional military action against Iran.
4: Now, the president can veto the bill if it passes the Senate. There's another ceasefire in place between Israel and the terror group Hezbollah, but the Israelis are still in Lebanon for now.
7: The ceasefire deal between Israel and Lebanon is dependent on the Iran-aligned militants of Hezbollah halting their attacks. Its renewal was announced by the State Department yesterday. But Israel's defense minister, Israel Katz, says troops will remain in the south of Lebanon, a so-called security zone meant to protect residents of northern Israel. The ceasefire will create some pilot areas inside Lebanon, where Hezbollah would be banned. The plan is a boost to hopes of an end to the war with Iran. The Iranians say any peace deal must cover the conflict in Lebanon too. Jonathan Savage, Fox News.
4: President Trump sent to reveal his $700 million plan to use federal money to help revive the U.S. coal industry. The announcement expected at 3 p.m. Eastern Time. And the New York Knicks winning their 12th straight playoff game, taking game one of the NBA Finals over the Spurs, 105-95 in San Antonio. Game two tomorrow night. 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
16: Did you know that almost half the vegetables and more than three-quarters of the fruit that we eat in this country come from just one state, California? Yeah, it's true. And according to a new report by the Environmental Working Group, a health advocacy organization, a lot of this produce is tainted with PFAS, which are sometimes referred to as forever chemicals. Why? Well, the EPA says pesticides keep America's food supply safe, abundant, and affordable. And of course, these chemicals are used in every state, not just California. Now, if you are worried, though, about how much you're consuming, the best thing to do is to buy organic produce, if and when you can. Organic or not, you should rinse all fruits and vegetables under running water. Don't use any soap. And as one epidemiologist told us, use a brush on sturdier items like carrots, potatoes, and cucumbers. I'm Dr. Sanjay Gupta, helping you live a better life.
17: You jerk. It's the open border. That's the problem. It's the out of control inflation. It's you printing money we don't have. It's you leaving our grandchildren in debt. That's the problem. It's not your messaging. But of course, you hear Rahm Emanuel. You see the stunt that he was trying to pull on the trans stuff just there? He's like, well, it's one thing to accept. It's another to advocate. As he was trying to draw some new line. He wanted to shift the debate a little bit.

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8: President Trump's about to make a move on coal. Lisa Brady, Fox News. It's a $700 million plan using the Defense Production Act for new and existing plants.
9: $425 million to be used to help fund 13 different coal plants to keep them operational. Another $185 million to be used to build two new coal plants, plus restart a closed plant in Maryland, and $75 million to open a new coal export terminal in Oakland, California.
8: Fox Business's Edward Lawrence at the White House, where an announcement is set for the afternoon, and where the president's likely to face more questions about talks with Iran after posting earlier that House passage of a war powers resolution was unpatriotic. A House panel wants the Justice Department to investigate sexual assault claims made during a Jeffrey Epstein investigation.
10: In a letter to Acting Attorney General Todd Blanche, House Oversight Committee Chairman Republican James Comer says the Justice Department should use all available tools, including immunity for some witnesses, to investigate sexual assault allegations made by Sarah Kellen. Kellen was a former assistant to Jeffrey Epstein. During an interview with congressional investigators last month, she revealed the names of men she says committed criminal misconduct.
8: Fox's Jared Halpern in Washington. The accused include a former Miami Beach mayor and a French hairstylist. A new congressional map wins approval from state lawmakers in New York for 2028.
11: The New York Senate and Assembly have moved forward a proposed state constitutional amendment that would not only let the lawmakers draw the new lines, but also bypass an independent redistricting commission to do it. Democrats control both state legislative chambers. The party also holds 19 of the state's 26 congressional seats. The action, Democrats believe, would offset efforts to redraw lines in red states after a Supreme Court decision this year weakening the Voting Rights Act.
8: Fox's Grinnell Scott, that still needs another vote and approval from voters. 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
13: Not gov for sure, but an attack on Christians, attack on faith. These people are awful. The left-wing Southern Poverty Law Center reimbursed Ku Klux Klan members for money spent on cross burnings and materials used to make Klan garments, the Department of Justice alleged in a superseding indictment filed Tuesday, Daily Caller report here. The DOJ's original indictment from April alleged that the SPLC had shelled out money to KKK leaders, neo-Nazis, and an Aryan motorcycle gang. Tuesday's indictment further alleges that in or around 2010, two Klan members identified only as F-31 and F-32 feared for their safety from other Klan members and reached out to the SPLC for help to get out of the movement. The two Klan members attended extremist group rallies in multiple states while using SPLC donors' money, per the indictment. F-31 and F-32 each were reimbursed by the SPLC using donor money to cover, quote, all expenses that they incurred for cross-burning events, to include the wood and the fuel that was used. In other words, the SPLC paid for cross-burnings, according to the indictment. What a sad, pathetic excuse for an operation. What? How disgraceful. Now, the left, of course, remember when this indictment came out, they were all jumping.

0: It's a tough week for the media. One of their favorite, most insufferable people just got fired from 60 Minutes, Scott Pelley. So they're doing these like funeral-like television shows. He's still alive, Jim, last I checked. But they're doing these funerals on TV, remembering Scott Pelley. And this week on Miz Now, they had Don Lemon, who was fired, I think, years ago from CNN. Everyone gets fired. They're all getting fired. And rightfully so, because nobody watches them. And here he is saying, we are all Scott Pelley. I am Spartacus. Yeah.
1: But I think people in this moment need to stand up for Scott Pelley. I think people need to be a Scott Pelley instead of, you know, one of those people, one of those lackeys who go on television every day or every night and just lie and stand up for Donald Trump, even when he's wrong. We should all be a Scott Pelley. Scott Pelley should be an example to us. We should all support him.
0: This is so funny. I was watching this clip. Thank you to Tom Elliott for pulling it. I was watching this clip last night, and I realized it's good for like an eye stretching exercise because I didn't know my eyes could roll that deeply back into my head. It was crazy. I was like, man, that's really good. I've got a good range of motion now from my eyeballs. And then I heard Britt Hume assess this yesterday on Fox. And Britt, he's been in television news for a while. He really knows what's going on. Listen to this.
2: You're taking all of this. You and I, most other people in this country have at times worked for people with whom we disagree on occasion.
3: Absolutely right, John. I've worked in this TV news business for more than a half a century, and I worked for a lot of different bosses, many of whom I liked and admired, and a few who I did not. But I have always found a way to work with every one of them as best I could. I never thought myself some great guardian of journalistic integrity who wasn't open to the ideas of others with whom I might at least at first disagree. And I've never had a problem finding a way to do the work in a way that would please me and please whatever boss I had, or at least satisfied them.
0: Because he's normal.
3: These 60 Minutes correspondents, led now by Scott Pelley, seem to think that they are the guardians of journalistic integrity. And certainly there are stars on that show. But, John, it's worth remembering what that show is, how that show works. Like all these television magazine shows, as prominent as the correspondents who narrate them and appear on camera seem to be, those shows are producer-driven. And these correspondents become famous largely because of the good work that is done by producers who go out and do the interviews, supervise the shooting and the editing of the pieces and so on, and the writing as well. And the correspondents come in to do a couple of interviews, narration, and appear on camera. So they get to be pretty big stars that way.
2: They do.
3: On a show, John, as you well know, which has for at least a significant part of the year, the best lead-in in television, which is to say, the NFL.
0: Obviously. I was like, this guy is such a self-important, pompous tool. Other people are doing the work. I'll be back with you tomorrow.
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12: The cost of conflict. Lisa Brady, Fox News. There's growing concern about the budget impact. The conflict with Iran continues.
13: The unresolved conflict with Iran, the rising cost of fuel, and unexpected U.S. military operations is straining the Pentagon budget, U.S. Army officials told Fox, forcing tough budget decisions and curtailed training. Quote, current energy market dynamics, an oblique reference to disruptions in the Strait of Hormuz, are increasing fuel costs, which can affect the cost of transporting personnel, supplies, and equipment.
12: Fox's Jennifer Griffin.
13: Last night's War Powers vote in the House shows just how concerned the Congress is about the costs associated with the war restarting.
12: Four Republicans joined Democrats to pass that resolution aimed at ending military action in Iran. For now, President Trump says a ceasefire remains in effect, despite the latest exchange of fire this week, as the U.S. targeted mine-laying ships and Iran fired drones and missiles at some Gulf neighbors. Iran is also still demanding a ceasefire in Lebanon, but Iran-backed Hezbollah has rejected a U.S. brokered deal agreed to just yesterday by Lebanon and Israel. Supporters for both sides outside a courthouse in Texas where a murder trial is underway over the stabbing at a high school track meet last year.
14: In opening statements in Collin County Court, prosecutors telling jurors that 19-year-old Carmelo Anthony provoked then-rival student 17-year-old Austin Metcalf at a high school track meet last year, then used a hidden knife to plunge into Metcalf's chest, killing him following an argument over seating. The defense telling jurors that Anthony's actions were self-defense after Metcalf touched him first. Jurors were also shown grainy surveillance video of the attack. No cameras or recording devices are allowed during the trial that's become racially charged over the suspect and victim's race.
12: Fox's Jeff Benasso. Anthony could face life in prison if convicted. 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
9: You ever wake up in the middle of the night or maybe first thing in the morning and notice drool on your pillow? Unless you're sleeping next to someone who hasn't already seen all your good, bad, and ugly, it's probably not that big a deal and not anything to worry about unless it's something that just started happening recently. When people drool at night, it's often because of a stuffy nose, acid reflux, or being a mouth breather. People who sleep on their stomach or side are more likely to drool than someone who sleeps on their back. But in some cases, drooling at night can be a warning sign of something more serious, like dental issues, sleep apnea, or even early symptoms of Parkinson's disease. If you're at all concerned about this, the best place to start is with an ENT doctor, an ears, nose, and throat doctor. They can recommend a sleep study to possibly get some answers. I'm Dr. Sanjay Gupta, helping you live a better life.

0: talking about the issues you care about. Guy Benson.
1: We are back here. 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Let's welcome back to the show Yemisi Egbewale, who's a Democratic strategist, former chief of staff and advisor to the Biden White House press office, and she's founder of Podium Strategies. 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
2: Hi, Guy. Thank you for having me again.
1: Glad to have you here. I want to start with a point that you've been making about Graham Plattner, the Democratic nominee in waiting, it seems. I know the primary is next week in Maine for the U.S. Senate in that race. There's a lot of controversy and scandal swirling there. We can maybe get into that. But you were making a different type of point about him based on, among other things, reporting about his background and the way that he's presented an image to the party, to some extent, and to voters versus his reality. I think some of that phoniness, I will call it, was described recently on CNN here in Cut 13.
3: You know, he obviously has presented himself as an oyster farmer, but then the financial disclosures come out and it shows that, you know, his income comes from disability and that the oyster farm that he works on doesn't really make much money and often is supplying his mom's restaurant. You also have that, you know, he introduced himself as a working class Mainer. He, you know, at one point went to Hotchkiss Prep School. You know, he said that he got a $200,000 loan from the VA for his first house. Then it comes out that actually, you know, his dad loaned him the money.

0: 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I've been surfing here since I was a kid. Now, seeing my grandson out on the water, it means everything to me. Watching him and taking in the blue waves, the sea breeze, the blurry horizon.
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0: Here on the Guy Benson Show, we're discussing the nomination in New Jersey for Congress of a man named Adam Hamawi and his major booster and surrogate, Hassan Piker, entering the chat. This so-called influencer on the left who has increasing sway in the Democratic Party and this red-green alliance of Marxists and Islamists. He's right there, Hassan Piker, a big fan of Adam Hamawi, endorsed him, cheerleading for him, in fact, campaigned on his behalf on the ground in New Jersey just recently, leading up to this primary that Hamawi won. Here he is, Hassan Piker, making the case for his friend, Adam Hamawi, for Congress. Cut 15.
1: I'm honored to be here in front of all of you wonderful people to hopefully make the necessary change that we want to see here in Congress by supporting Dr. Adam Hamawi. I've worked with candidates in the past, but never to this degree, and they're really making me suffer for it, I'll be honest. You know, I've been called a dangerous radical, an anti-Semite, a terrorist. That's right. But you know what they don't call me? A liar.
0: Well, I would not be surprised if he's a liar on top of being a dangerous radical and an anti-Semite, which he is, both of those things. He's at least a fan of terrorism. He's a supporter of political violence. And he has the following thought on 9/11, the attack that we've been talking about, the worst terrorism attack in the history of the United States of America that stole the lives of nearly 3,000 innocent people. Cut 45.
2: America deserved 9/11, dude. I'm saying it.
0: America deserved 9/11. F it. I'm saying it. He believes it. That is who he is. And that is one of the top validators and endorsers and co-campaigners with Adam Hamawi in New Jersey's 12th congressional district, where in Cranberry, Todd Beamer was living with his young family before his life was snuffed out by Al-Qaeda terrorists. I've seen defenders and acolytes and apologists say, oh, well, Dr. Hamawi has done some good things in his life. And what about this? And what about that? The close partnership with the Blind Sheikh, a bloodthirsty anti-American convicted terrorist, it does not wash away the stain of the association with that Al-Qaeda group overseas. And if there was a seeking of penance and forgiveness for that past, genuine, deep contrition, if that were the case, what he wouldn't do, Adam Hamawi, is ideologically bear hug and campaign with a man who looks at what happened on that day in 2001 and says that Todd Beamer and the United States of America had it coming. America deserved 9/11, the direct quote that you just heard. And now the likelihood is this man will represent that town, that district in which Todd Beamer, American hero, 9/11 victim, was laid to rest. And that reality is very tough to swallow. It made me feel sick. For many of us, it feels like a punch in the gut, a slap in the face, a spit in the eye. And I wanted you to know all of that. I think making you aware of it is the absolute least we can do in the memory of Todd Beamer. What a choice those voters have made in that district. The Guy Benson Show returns after this.
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2: Expectations of Wall Street economists, completely the opposite of what the futurist said were going to happen with AI and jobs. How we're actually seeing the single best growth in jobs with the smallest companies, companies under 20 employees. And that large companies are still adding a lot of people too. And the reason is because as the AI boom is happening, you also have everything that has to support it. So if you work with your hands, man, it's a good time to be in the workforce. You got people in construction. You got the biggest wage gains over the past year? Trades. All the top wage gains, they are not people that are, you know, engineers that are working in the tech field. They aren't. The biggest wage gains are coming with HVAC technicians. I mean, my God, you want to make some fast money? You get certified, you start doing, you know how much AC it takes to cool down all these AI data centers? You know how many people it takes to build all these things? I know people hate them. I get that. I understand all the unhappiness around. It takes a heck of a lot to power all this AI. Everything that goes into it. Seemingly, people just kind of forgot about all those jobs. So what's happening here is that the age of AI is here. It's arrived. But also, it isn't what you were told it was going to be economically. And the reason is because this is the United States of America. And when we have great economic activity that is taking place in this system, we all benefit. In a free economy, everyone benefits. And that's what's starting to come together here. So let's walk through this a little bit more. Smallest companies hiring the most, largest companies hiring the second most, good growth all the way in between. Bottom line is it always makes the news when you have like a high profile tech company that announces AI related layoffs. Those exist. They are real. There's a lot of disruption out there. What doesn't make the news is when all these less sexy sounding companies and jobs, the construction jobs, the HVAC jobs, the whatever that goes in, and you're certainly the small companies, those under 20 employees, all these jobs are being added. Nobody talks about that stuff. But the numbers show it. They show it happening in a very big way. So you have the smallest and the largest companies that are currently in growth mode, which tells you that this economy is in a big-time growth mode. You take a look at what's been going on in the stock market, the incredible run, these record highs. It's not a mistake. Stock market's a leading economic indicator. So what else happened in the ADP report we got for May? How about income growth? Well, if you stayed in your job over the past year, on average, you're making 4.4% more. If you switch jobs, you're making 6.5% more on average in the private sector. That still gets you well ahead of inflation, even with it having been higher last month. So each of the last 2 months, we have seen, despite the higher gas prices, higher inflation that comes off of that, groceries, everything else, average person, average family still doing better than they were before. It may not feel that way when you go pay $4 for gas, but it's actually in the numbers here.

0: go see them at 6th and McVicker.
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